KMRD LP Madrid, New Mexico, 96.9 FM, KMRD.FM. This is Attention Deficit, and I am Brain Fog, and this is Henry Mancini, a shot in the dark once again. What was that on? I remember, I don't know if it was A&E, whatever the radio, whatever the TV station was back in the day that would show Alfred Hitchcock movies in the morning. I think that's where I heard this. It was a long time ago. Anyways, I like this song a lot, so deal with it. At the top, we had Susie and the Banshees, Christine. After that, off of Time Flies But Aeroplanes Crash, The Subhumans with Susan. After that, Meat Puppets, Aurora Borealis. After that, off of their Red Medicine record, 1995, Fugazi, Bed for the Scraping. And we just heard HR, Dr. No, and the rest of the guys, Bad Brains, Sailing On. Speaking of sailing on, we're going to sail on to the next bit of stuff. It's all nonsense. We'll get into some punk-adjacent music. There's one song in here that's a punk band for sure. But, yeah, this next block, I think you're going to enjoy it. I do. All right, here we go. Vallejo by Ween.

KMRD. This is Attention Deficit, and I am Brain Fog. And at the top, we had Ween with Vallejo. After that, Angry Samoan's Electrocution. After that, I would have never expected this duo, Neil Young and Devo. Hey, hey, my, my. After that, Dare to Be Stupid, Weird Al in the styling of Devo. And we just heard the B-52's Whammy Kiss off their third record, Whammy. It was not the last record with Ricky. The fourth record, I forget what it's called, actually had Ricky on there. But that third record, Whammy, I feel like his guitar playing is much more evident and less the sound of the band is still retains the guitar sound. They obviously used drum machine for the third record. But by the fourth record, I think it was completely all synthesizers, drum machines, and associated equipment. KMRD now has a merch shop open to the public Saturdays and Sundays between noon and 3 p.m. Stop by the radio station 2870 Highway 14 to learn about and support KMRD. 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Please come swing by when you're driving the back roads from Santa Fe to Albuquerque or vice versa. We need it. It's a big help. Keeps the lights on, keeps us, well, I'm doing this voluntarily, but keeps the lights on, you know, and the power going so that we can broadcast to you. Real quick, what else? 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And at Sister Bar on Tuesday, French Police, that's Goth and Darkwave. Yep, Sister Bar, 7 p.m. for doors, show at 8. And Wednesday, All Shall Perish at Sunshine Theater and Drugstore Lipstick at Longhair Records on San Mateo. Far out. Thanks for dealing with all of that. That was just, that block was rando stuff. This is, some newer bands and then an old band. J Retard. Well, he's not that new. Whatever. J Retard, Blood Visions.

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I'm Brain Fog, and this is Attention Deficit, and we heard J. Retard Blood Visions after that Alien Nose Job television sets, after that Jacuzzi Fire Epstein's List, and we just heard the Julie Ruin Valley Girl Intelligentsia. That's Kathleen Hanna's other band. You can't really find that stuff anywhere, unless you're me. Culture jamming is a really important aspect of the punk movement, in my opinion. Sound collages and weird, otherworldly soundscapes. Sometimes I play things like that on this show, but I've largely been reduced to only Negative Land, which I love Negative Land a lot. But I didn't put any Negative Land on the show today. However, I found some other groups that do adjacent type soundscapes like them. So we're going to go through a couple of those, and then Music About Dying after that, and that'll carry us all the way to the end. So, yeah. I don't know if you've already sparked something up, but if you want to do this for the last 20 minutes of the show, well, better find a lighter. The first group, this is an interesting collaboration. The Evolution Control Committee, Brand Flakes, and Raymond Scott. I really like Raymond Scott. He was a pioneer in music, made a ton of jingles for Hollywood way back in the day, and then did all kinds of other music. Raymond Scott, if you haven't checked him out, he's cool. I would not normally play Raymond Scott on this show, even though I listen to him a lot, but this just works. So, yeah, here we go.

0: dee doo da la ba pirli a doot and wee doot and wee doot and da da ra da spa.
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2: Good evening. Danger. War. Killer. Fraud. CIA. Mayhem. Crisis. Horrible. Inflation. Military threat. The flaming debris. Fatal heart attack. Stress injuries. Prison disaster. Economic collapse. Dangerous radiation. A tide of violence and human misery. A liar and an unremorseful killer. Communist international smuggling pipeline. Starving victims and how they die. Chemical weapons, carpet bomb deaths. Tough FBI kill and injure children. Police conspiracy, negative attacks. Discipline, sex and drinking binges. Dying of a heart attack, dying of breast cancer. Dying of a Japanese nuclear bomb. Mountains of credit card debt. The mountain of cocaine, tons of cocaine, atomic bomb radiation experiments, unwitting test subjects, dangerous radiation, marijuana abuse, hooked on drugs. Time for us to bug out. Rocked, rocked, rocked by rape. Rocked, rocked, rocked by rape. Rocked, rocked, rocked by rape. Sex, drugs, and rocked by rape. Nazi war criminals, cancer, garbage, murder, caution, terrorist, castigation, police conspiracy, dramatic urban torture, drunk driving, hostage siege, government shutdown, collapses, desperation, despair, deep into debt, criminal persecuted, semi-automatic handgun, explosive gunman killed a tourist, funeral victims, racist massive lawsuit. Hostage, ethnic war, cancer death rate fleeing for their lives, CIA narcotics operations, hungry, homeless, frustrated terrorists, spoiled, unsanitary, hard-hitting losers, brutal, bizarre, critical bombing, the gangs rule, criminal anti-government love triangle, deeper and deeper into damage, even death, anti-drug DEA, worldwide ban, time for us to bug out. Rock. Rocked, rocked by rape. Rocked, rocked, rocked by rape. Rocked, rocked, rocked by rape. Sex, drugs, and rocked by rape. Disgruntled conspirator attack, killed. U.S. warplane went down in flames, crash, gunned down, shooting death, blood drops, murderer. Desperate tragedy, isn't he dead? Death penalty, ransom note, forbidding, notorious, overwhelming, communist, urban punishment, low ethics, extortion and murder. A plane crash set an entire neighborhood on fire. International smuggling pipeline. Make it faster, better, cheaper. Health risk, criminal, murdering a man. Tough, diplomatic hell on earth. Magnetic radiation, fraudulent assassins, mysterious murder, chemical terrorism, military targets, fatal crash, danger. A freak accident, no known survivors. Wild and woolly semi-automatic truck bomb. Emergency anti-fatal shooting rampage. Notorious negative police brutality. Fear, the hidden Nazis next door. Marxist rebels, serious murderer. Accidents, problems, punitive damages. Like that negative, heart-wrenching controversy. Time for us to bug out. Rocked. Rocked. Rocked by rape. Rocked. Rocked. Rocked by rape. Rocked. Rocked. Rocked by rape. Sex, drugs, and rocked by rape. Bug out, bug out, bug out, bug, bug. And that's part of our world tonight. For the CBS Evening News, Dan Rather reporting. Good night, and have a great weekend.

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This has been Attention Deficit with me, your host, Brain Fog. At the top, we had Raymond Scott, the Evolution Control Committee, and the Brand Flakes with Powerhouse. After that, we had the Evolution Control Committee with Rocks by Rape. Then we heard Mojo Nixon, You Can't Kill Me. And finally, we're signing off with the Jim Carroll Band, People Who Died. It's always a pleasure to serve you on Thursday from 5 to 7. Be good to each other. Keep music revolving daily. And stay on the good side of weird. See you this time. Same bat time, same bat channel next week. Adios.

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You're listening to 96.9 FM KMRDLP, Madrid, New Mexico. And normally you would be listening to Desert Rose and all that chit chat, but tonight it's Amelia Rose and all that chit chat with your host, me, Amelia. What I normally like to do on my shows is start off with a bunch of new music. And since I'm not on the radio too often anymore, I've collected a whole bunch of new music to play for you guys. I have a couple of tracks off the new Sylvan Esso album. Also, Iron and Wine released a deluxe version of their recent album with some new tracks on it. I'm going to play those. We have new Cage the Elephant. We have new Tallest Man on Earth. All kinds of new interesting things. So we're just going to get right into it.

Alrighty, you just heard three new tracks from Iron and Wine. That was Pilgrim's Highway we just heard. Before that, we had Free Strangers. And before that, we had the acoustic version of Grace Notes. And I started off the hour with two new tracks from Sylvan Esso. We heard Entertainment and Coca-Cola first, and then Plastic Sword. Both, they got some interesting song titles on this new album, I'll say that. Before I get into the rest of the new music, I have a quick PSA here. Gotta let you know about the KMRD merch shop. 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And y'all, there's so much random stuff out there. I bought my very first KMRD t-shirt the other weekend, and they had like baby onesies and stickers and parasols and cassettes and almost everything you can imagine that you can put the word KMRD on, they are selling out there. So yeah, definitely stop by and check that out. So, more new music. We have Cage the Elephant, we have Tallest Man on Earth, we have Jake Xerxes Fussell, we have Lizzie McAlpine. So, as you can tell, I've still got a lot more to go. So, stay tuned.

All right. Believe it or not, you're still tuned into KMRD. You just heard two new tracks from Matt Berninger of The National. That was Ask for Water and Type It Up. He just put out a new EP, which I think is also called Type It Up, if you're curious. Before that, we had a new-ish track by Hamilton Lighthouser and Rostam. That was the piano version of In a Blackout, which is an older song, but this is a new version. Before that, we had Soldier of the Road by Lizzie McAlpine. That's off of her recent album, Angel, and it was featuring Fleet Foxes. So, of course, if anything features Fleet Foxes, I have to play it on here. And speaking of Fleet Foxes, would you believe that the next song I'm going to play is Can I Believe You by Fleet Foxes?

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It is 8 o'clock. I have another hour to go. Normally, you would be tuned into Desert Rose and all that chit-chat, but this week it's Amelia Rose and all that chit-chat. I am covering for Desert Rose and all that chit-chat this week and having an okay time. You know, it's a decent evening. We just heard Impossible Germany by Wilco. Before that, we had Some Nights by Brock Geiger. And Can I Believe You by Fleet Foxes, that was the Solstice version. Their whole album, it's called A Very Lonely Solstice, where they do a lot of acoustic versions of their songs. And it's, yeah, I highly recommend it. Coming up in the next hour is just a collection of songs that I've liked over the past couple weeks, honestly. I've just been adding to this list here and there whenever a song interests me or gets stuck in my head. I just stick it on the list. So coming up, we have, boy, all kinds of stuff. We have some Phoenix later on. We have some Faye Webster. We have Cat Mountain. So stick around.

You just heard Trying to Be Cool by Phoenix. Before that was a song in French that I can't pronounce by Camille Yembe. Before that, we had End of the Lane by Murdered by Pirates. And we started off that set with a cover of The Mountain Goat's Source Decay by Holy Sons. We still have some more to go, but it's time for a quick little PSA break. I know you're all excited to hear about this. Actually, you should be excited to hear about this because this is a good one. It's the Mattered Food Program. The Mattered Food Program distributes food bags to members of our community weekly on Friday mornings at the Mattered Fire Station, number 5 Firehouse Lane. You can sign up there or by emailing madridfoodprogram@gmail.com. The food program also offers open pantry hours and a weekly hot meal Friday evenings between 5 and 7 at the fire station. All are welcome to come eat or take prepared food to go and to browse and take what they need from the pantry shelves. And also, I think, connected to the Madrid food program, we have a little free food pantry here outside of the station. If you're interested in contributing to that, they can always use some non-perishable stuff to stick in there. Alrighty, now that we have business taken care of, we're going to get on again with more of the music. I don't really have a particular genre in mind. I guess alternative, indie, whatever you want to call it, that I'm doing for the rest of the hour here. But coming up, we have Abso-Facto, we have Cat Mountain, we have Ezra Bell, we have Faye Webster and Little Yachty on a song together. So stick around.

As promised, that was Faye Webster and Little Yachty with Lego Ring. Before that, we had Pick a Place and Read by Ezra Bell. Before that, we had I Wish I Was Your Sister by Cat Mountain. My husband's band recently opened for Cat Mountain, oddly enough. And of all the Cat Mountain songs I heard that night, this one was the most hysterical in my mind. So I had to play it. Before that, we had Dissolve, the acoustic version. That's by Abso Facto and Night Shift. I think I'm saying

You just heard Pretty Girl from Matthews by the Avett Brothers. Before that, we had Cold at Night by the Mountain Goats, Bow Down by Geese, and then Bound by the Ponderosa Twins Plus One. This one was famously sampled by Kanye West, but honestly, I think the original song is way better than whatever Kanye did with it. I have a little bit of music left for my last 10 minutes. Your regularly scheduled programming should be back next week. I hope you enjoyed whatever random stuff that you just heard over the past couple hours, and I will leave you in the capable hands of the Junk Joint Jukebox guys. Signing off.

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1: New Mexico.
0: I'm DJ Thrifty.
1: I'm DJ Hepcat.
0: This, my friends, is the Junk Joint Jukebox. Coming to you from subterranean Madrid, New Mexico. Hanging out by the world's largest jukebox. If you're tuned in and like the vibe, give us a shout out on our texts, email, call the station. Let us know if you want to hear something. Let us know if you want to put your quarter in our jukebox.

0: M? Oh, no, I just want an M.
1: So, I believe if it starts with a K, we must be on the west side of the Mississippi, correct?
0: Yes, sir. So the MRT, that sounds like a city's initial.
1: Yeah. KMRDLP, Madrid, New Mexico.
0: But that's not on the AM waves. It's on the FM waves, the long ones, not the big humpy ones.
1: Yeah. Not the ones that sound good after 10 o'clock at night. When you can get stations all the way from Mexico.
0: Yep.
1: Canada. Who knows?
0: Ukraine.
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1: In the Madrid.
0: New Mexico.
1: I'm DJ Thrifty.
0: I be DJ Hetcat.
1: It started off tonight's show with a tune called Mariah by Abdel Ali Slimani featuring one of my faves, Sinead O'Connor. Wish she was still with us.
0: I like it. And then follow that up with a little Eddie Grant, Walking on Sunshine.
1: And the Hemp Alex did Get It Right.
0: Then Derek Lala and Trinity did a cover of Michael Jackson's Don't Stop Till You Get Enough.
1: I think Kool Kojak was grooving on that one and the Eddie Grant tune.
0: Nice.
1: A little something from Ben Harper. Excuse me, mister. Love that album.
0: I love all his albums.
1: Good stuff. Good stuff.
0: He's awesome. From Claremont, California. Then Oneself, along with DJ Vadim and Yara Bravo, did Bluebird. That's what you just heard right now. But you got some miles going.
1: Right now, you're listening to some Miles Davis from his EP, Rubber Band. This is Rubber Band.

0: I remember when I was working at Music Plus.
1: Yeah.
0: It was great, man, because you'd catch these, like, gift packs, if you would. I don't know how to say it any better. Like, it just wouldn't fit on the shelf. And there was this four-disc Miles Davis, like, just like everything you really needed, the essentials. But it came in, like, a really thick album size box. You know, so, like, it could go in with the albums.
1: I had a Zeppelin one like that.
0: Yeah, but it had four CDs in it and, like, all his different eras. It was just, I love that. I still have it to this day. I love those CDs.
1: Heck yeah. It was fun, all the fun packaging that came out with CDs. The only problem was it was just too small. We all were digging on the vinyl.
0: Yeah.
1: Big old albums. The giant book of liner notes. The cool sleeves sometimes. I think Sister Robin's tuned in up there in Oakland. Sister Heather's tuned in St. George, Utah.
0: Pagoda's tuned in up in Cali.
1: G's doing something magical. I think he sent some poetry.
0: Really?
1: This evening, yes. He's moving in a liquid dance inside a pumpkin right now. He'll hatch out soon to lend an ear to your symphony of joy.
0: Nice.
1: That's what he said
0: a little
1: earlier.
0: Pre-Halloween kind of.
1: Let's see if he's really listening and he's hatched, because he'll probably chime in here soon.
0: Nice, nice. So the old gods are tuned in. Yeah, the old gods are tuned in. So Nargo, Romy, Squeedle, the old gang. If I didn't mention your name, you better message me on Discord so I can let them know that you're tuned in, God.
1: Hey, so let's see who else is here.

got Joseph Giants here. We got another producer, Carlos, who's heading this way soon. He's a music producer, artist, jeweler. Ladin Brook, neighbors, they're tuned in. Kim Kennedy up in Santa Fe is tuned in. Danny G out there in Missoula, Montana. And Patrick up there in Ojo. No, he's not in Ojo, he's in Abiquiu. Running around in the potato patch. Dancing to our tunes.

0: Well, we've almost reached the top of the hour. 1 hour of fun tunes in your ears. Another hour of more fun to come.
1: I gotta get some rain songs on for Squeedle.
0: Well, I just did Rainbow by G Love and Jack Johnson.
1: I know. Thanks for reminding me, because that reminded me I gotta get that song on for Squeedle. Before that was Third Eye Vision by Mishka.
0: And I've been listening to this a lot this week. Finley Quay's, I think it's like B-Sides and Rarities album. Even After All, the dub version. Hopefully you like that.
1: I just like that guy's voice, man. So unique.
0: Yeah, he's one of a kind.
1: Definitely. I mean, he sings and you're like, eh, that's Finley. And prior to that was Johnny Was by Bob Marley and the Wailers, with a little bit of Guru on it.
0: How do you get the Guru off?
1: You just don't. You put on the regular version of the song.
0: Not Goo Gone?
1: No.
0: Guru Gone?
1: That only works on, like, your windshield. It don't work with the song.
0: Well, I'm sure that all of you that are listening know that you're tuned to 96.9 FM.
1: KMRD LP.
0: In the metropolis of Madrid.
1: The subterranean part of it, though. That's here in New Mexico.
0: That's where we're hiding out.
1: Yeah, but that...
0: We took the secret tunnel from the station.
1: Man, remember we had...
0: Down to the junk joint.
1: I remember that we had to get back from San Diego.
0: Yeah.
1: From that last long one. So
0: I ran like hell past those crazy sirens that were in the tunnel. Whew.
1: This is Ernest Franklin, dude.
0: I love Ernest. That guitar is, yeah.
1: His guitar is like Finley Quay's voice. It's one of a kind. This is called The Chord Dakar.
0: Well, it's been raining. And then it rained some more. Mm-hmm. It's kind of like a Seattle rain, though. No wind. Drizzle, but it added up.
1: Yeah, it did.
0: Got some muddy spots at the casa, and a little puddle here and there.
1: Yep.
0: Don't see that in the desert that often.
1: Had to wipe the dog's paws off as it came in the door every night.
0: Yeah. Let's see, who do we add? Jim Million down in Bosque. He's spinning some tires in the shop with this cranked up. Making a new cart that he's gonna haul his little runt sheep around on, I think. And cousin Michael D up in Seattle, he's hanging. Pockets is down in Bosque, I think, too, or somewhere down that area. Thanks for tuning in, all y'all. We're happy to have you along. Text us if you got a tune you just gotta hear. Or call the station. I think we got a few rainy tunes for you.

0: I don't think this is necessarily a rain dance. We've had enough. We'll take a little more.
1: We're gonna get more.
0: We need a day off.
1: We got a day off today, sort of.
0: Kinda. I think we're gonna get a sunny weekend and then it's back at it. A
1: partially cloudy, partially sunny weekend. Yeah, then at the beginning of the week, we get it again.
0: This is Tropic Rain, Green Empathy.
1: Very, very nice.
0: Can you feel the tropic rain on you?
1: Yeah, it's warm.
0: Yeah, yeah, yeah. What'd you just play?
1: That was Rainbow by Sashamon. That went out to my favorite weirdo.
0: And this summer, in the summer free music series in Santa Fe, I saw a band I hadn't seen before. St. Paul and the Broken Bones. Just played them doing Pretty with a Chance of Rain.
1: That was a really cool song, dude.
0: They were a cool band. You dig them. Good stuff.
1: Prior to that was Lil Ziggy Marley with Rainbow in the Sky.
0: Another artist that's been to Santa Fe, but I didn't get to see him. I don't know if he was here this year, but I'm pretty sure he was here last year at the opera. John Batiste, featuring Native Soul, doing Rain Dance.
1: I still love that one song that you played when you introduced me to him when he was in that, like, church with all the people singing.
0: Oh, no, that was, what's his name?
1: I thought
0: that
1: was John Batiste.
0: No, John Batiste has the video where he's dancing all crazy in a cool outfit in New Orleans.
1: Oh, no, I was thinking another one then. Ah, now I'm going to have to look that other one up. Anyway, you did John before that. I did Counting Crows with Rain King.
0: Danny in Missoula was digging on that.
1: Oh, good.
0: And Dirtwire did Rain Gonna Fall.
1: Now, that's a new band. I never,

0: G wanted us to know when it rains, the gods are blowing wet kisses. The ground has been kissed. Things are pretty green. It's beautiful right now.
1: Remember on Saturday Night Live, Deep Thoughts by John Handy?
0: Yeah.
1: Jack Handy? His was, if a kid ever asks why it's raining and saying, God's crying, it's probably because of something you did.
0: Come on in, what you got?
1: Classic.
0: Oh yeah, I love that Eddie Money thing.

0: Well, sadly, friends, we gotta turn off the steam-powered jukebox. Gather up our things. And run like hell through the tunnel.
1: To our domiciles.
0: The trapdoor in the floor of the station, where we emerge in the metropolis of Madrid once again. You just heard Tanita Tikaram doing the acoustic version of To Drink the Rainbow.
1: That was a really pretty song. And before that was a classic from Kermit the Frog, The Rainbow Connection. Of course, Steve Martin was playing banjo on it.
0: And then Maya Ngaku did Something in the Morning Rain.
1: And Stick Figure did Sunshine and Rain.
0: And a fun version of Purple Rain by Radio Riddler, featuring Ali Campbell of UB40.
1: Yeah, there you go, Squeedle. Another rain one that you chose. You wanted Purple Rain. You got it. And then,
0: shout out to Mi Amore Josephine.
1: Nice.
0: Hopefully her eyes are still open. Her ears are still open. She enjoyed tonight's show.
1: And started off the set with a classic by Eddie Rabbit. I Love a Rainy Night.
0: Oh, yeah. Well, we've rained down those songs on you. And we're going to say goodnight from 96.9 FM.
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0: LP.
1: Madrid.
0: In the state of New Mexico. We'll see you all next week.
1: Coming up next, DJ Otto.
0: Next week, DJ Hepcat. DJ Hepcat may be a grandpa.
1: I will be by Friday. For sure.
0: Grandpa Hepcat.
1: Grandpa Hepcat.
0: See y'all next week.
1: All right. I'll see you in two.

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All of the music in this hour was produced here in New Mexico. Thank you for tuning in.

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1: Are you going again?
2: Yeah. Monthly meetings of Madrid Water, the Mutual Domestic Water Consumers Association that provides our town's tap water, are held on the second Thursday of each month at 6 p.m. at the Madrid Fire Station, number 5 Firehouse Lane. Meetings are open to the public. More information, including meeting agendas, can be found at madridwater.org.

0: 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We gon' find a way to make it through.
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2: It is from the sides of eternity I now address you. I'm heartily sorry that I have so little strength to write what I long so much to communicate to you. Oh, how vast and boundless, oh, how fixed and unalterable. Oh, of what infinite importance is it that we be prepared for eternity. But oh, what anguish is raised in my mind if there's those who are mistaken and who bring their false hopes to the grave with them.

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3: They don't turn the lights out on you. Did they?
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3: 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You know, life is 10% of what happens, and 90% is what?

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I refuse to play, promote a prostitution, call KRS, I think we need a hip-hop constitution. Hip-hop is not racist, hip-hop is not fascist.

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He received an inspiration which he passed on to all.

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He loved life completely, and he lived it intensely.

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Each time a man stands up for an ideal, or acts to improve the lot of others, or strikes out against injustice, he sends forth a tiny ripple of hope. There is pride in that, even arrogance, but there is also experience and truth.

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Now, C's better get to off exercising their thinking. 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But I've been building my family an empire in secret. Like I'm a hibernating bear that waits for a season. See, I'm on a quest to just be it, but being the best is an achievement. Believe I haven't reached yet. Really, to think it's even a quest worth conceiving leaves me feeling conceited, bleeding, my mouth's wet. See, I'd rather salute the veterans I believed in, either choose to stand by or make smiles wide like stand-up comedians. I'll stack up a pile of words to set a fire for the homeless to heat their feet against. See, I realize that real eyes see real lies, so it's no surprise I'm over the medians.

deleted it. See, I'm more determined now than I ever have been before. Continue crafting and spitting fantastic and taking your mental on a tour of the classics where masters put in more than 100,000 hours of practice. Seems to be drastic the way I consume an entire room full of plastics, but I'm done being cool with a few two-faced type cancers that can't respect the perspective enhancer. But the answer responds fast enough to wind or gust to knock the earth off its axis, or at the very least drop trees and lumberjack with his axes. See, I'm reaping my axes to try to conceive more worth now rather than asking. It's Big Blue filling the pool.

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Like let's all look as stupid where we drink and flirt with Cupid. 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So much ugly beauty in this tiny planet of love and hate and human emotion is what keeps

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to mad hunger. Wanna raise every shingle off the roof I stand under. You gotta put it all on the table and can't wonder if it's gonna be a game of roulette with bad numbers. Mad brothers, put it all on the dice roll, bent on the promise of achieving their life goals. 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

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Poker faces, stargazing with the eagle's eye. 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

like a split on a move quick. Only walk the line that I do cause the shoe fit. Reaching high, kill the vacancy with beats and rhymes. Keep in mind that jewel is a legacy we leave behind. See you find the novel that you wanna write. 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

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All of the music in this hour was produced here in New Mexico. Thank you for tuning in.

it always adds up. But a voice on a cliff can make you back up. Freeze, you were tempted bad luck. Notice how many of your friends do not have their hands up. You better stand tough.

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doubters to believers. I know that you've seen us. Laying all my fears to rest and throwing flowers at the service. And we found the missing pieces. I know that you heard us. Nobody handed us a thing. Can't no one say we

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In this hour, you are listening to music produced right here in New Mexico. So stay tuned.

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long-eared owl.

will be noted that most toads produce some sort of trill as a mating call, with a pitch depending largely on the size of the species. By contrast, the true frogs produce quite a variety of sounds. So named because its voice sounds like a man hammering a nail into a cabin, is the carpenter frog, Rana virgatipes. This inhabits the sphagnum bogs along the east coast of the United States.

0: 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Turquoise Trail is like cool as rain.
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2: 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The deadline for submissions is August 23rd, and the festival will take place in September. 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

to the jury, I intend to prove beyond a shadow of doubt that we are innocent and true love is not a crime.

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Well, that was Sarah Vaughan playing her cover of Duke Ellington's song In a Mellow Tone. So this must be the Mellow Show. I'm your host for the next 2 hours, DJ Coach, on this Friday morning. Speaking of, I'm going to start off with some music. Here's Morning Sun from Mariana Faithfull.

Well, we started the show off with Mariana Faithful with Morning Sun, and you just heard Sam Smith with I'm Not the Only One. Well, we had some very sad news in our community this week that I still can't believe. Betsy Burke died a few days ago. She was an actress, a filmmaker, and most of all, a beloved member of our community. She had a lively spirit, always dancing, either at the mineshaft or in every Madrid parade, either alone or with her beloved Oreo. I just talked with her a week or so ago, and how I was looking for, told her I was looking forward to seeing her movie in Madrid. I still can't believe this. I know everyone dies at some time, but she was too young to go. I know she still had more movies to make and more parades to dance in. Just like I said, I still can't believe this and digest it. But this song is for you, Betsy. It was a pleasure knowing you.

Okay, that was Tom Petty singing his song Free Falling. Before that, we had Macy Gray with A Moment to Myself. And we started off with a tribute to Betsy Burke with the song, traditional song, Amazing Grace. That one was sung by the Celtic Women. Okay, here is Margaret Burke.

Well, that set started off with my good friend Margaret Burke with her song, If God Was a Woman. Then we had Coldplay with Clocks. Then we had Marlena Shaw with You. Martina McBride with Strangers. And you just heard, that's what you just heard. I'm getting ahead of myself here, but the next song is from one of my favorite artists who also died too soon. Here's Sinead O'Connor.

0: you heard that was Marfo playing American Lonely. Before that, we had Ed Sheeran with Perfect, Madeline Perot with No More, and we started off with Sinead O'Connor with All Apologies. Well, it is 9 o'clock here in downtown Madrid, and it's time for me to say that this is 96.9 FM KMRDLP Madrid, New Mexico.
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0: Well, it's time for news and commentary on this 25th day of September, 2026. Let's talk a little bit about Israel. Israel and its supporters in the United States continue to use the red herring of anti-Semitism to argue against anyone who may criticize the Israeli government over their actions in Gaza and Lebanon. I and the critics of Israel and the Israeli government are not anti-Semitic. Critics of Israel and the government do not hate Jews. What they hate is the Israeli government's actions that kill tens of thousands of innocent people in Gaza and Lebanon. There is a difference. The definition of anti-Semitism is discrimination, prejudice, or hostility toward Jews. Again, to be critical of the Israeli government actions is not hostility of Jews. It is a criticism of their actions killing thousands of innocent civilians in Gaza and Lebanon. In his speech to the United Nations this week, the Prime Minister of Israel, Benjamin Netanyahu, accused the mayor of New York of being an anti-Semite. This is totally inaccurate, and is a feeble attempt to turn the narrative. The UN Commission of Inquiry on the Occupied Palestine Territory has issued a report that Israel has committed genocide in Gaza, and the perpetrators must be held accountable. Netanyahu said in his speech that Israel was in fact preventing genocide against its people by Hamas. Even arguing that Hamas has committed genocide, which they have, against the Israeli people, it is not a justifiable excuse for Israel to commit genocide against Gaza by killing tens of thousands of Palestinian civilians. It is not right. I want to play a little clip which kind of summarizes it from Bernie Sanders. That lays it all out in his eloquent style.
1: It is not anti-Semitic or pro-Hamas to point out that in a little over 6 months, your extremist government has killed 34,000 Palestinians. It is not anti-Semitic to note that your government has obliterated Gaza's civilian infrastructure. It is not anti-Semitic to realize that your government has annihilated Gaza's healthcare system. It is not anti-Semitic to condemn your government's destruction of all of Gaza's 12 universities and 56 of its schools. It is not anti-Semitic to agree with virtually every humanitarian organization in saying that your government, in violation of American law, has unreasonably blocked humanitarian aid coming into Gaza. It is not anti-Semitic to hold you accountable for your actions. No, Mr. Netanyahu, it is not anti-Semitic or pro-Hamas to point out that in a little over 6 months, your extremist government has killed 34,000 Palestinians. It is not anti-Semitic.
0: There you go.

0: preaching to his choir, pouring gas on the fire. The situation's getting dire.
1: One, two.

That was Mac DeMarco playing his song, Chamber of Reflection. Before that, we had John Prine with Spanish Pipe Dream. And before that, we had Max Gomez with Sweet Cruel World. And we started to set off with John Moreland with his song, One Man Holds the World Hostage. Okay. Let's continue with some music here. Here is Marty Bush.

Well, thank you for listening this morning. This has been the Mellow Show. Before I close, I just want to say one last thing about our good friend Betsy. We will miss her. And this next song kind of says it all. It may be the end of the line for Betsy, but it's not the end of the line for us. She will always be in our hearts and our thoughts. Her spirit will live in this town. Here we go.

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they not playing by the rules, so why the f*** are we? In Texas, you'll get less time for molesting than from weed. Got ICE killing innocent civilians in the street and blacks committing suicide by hanging themselves from a tree. They not playing by the rules, so why the f*** are we? It's a list of pedophiles that they still won't release. MAGA Christians justify each death, except Charlie's. It got so bad that monks been walking around the country for our peace. Now, they not playing by the rules, so why the f*** are we? It's kid abusers, Ku Klux Klan, and Nazis on their team. And we expect these people to play fair. You kidding me? The Daily News is Trump can't do that. But he did. Rinse and repeat. They not playing by the rules, so why the f*** are we? Immigrants in concentration camps while pedophiles go free. It took ICE killing a white bitch for most people to believe. We should have burned this to the ground when they lied about Trey Reed. But they not playing by the rules, so why the f*** are we? They rigged the last election and

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1: Hey, Janet.
2: Yes, Brad.
1: I've got something to say.
2: Uh-huh.
1: I really love the skillful way you beat the other girls to the bride's bouquet.

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1: Janet.
0: I've one thing to say, and that's damn it, Janet. I love you. The road was long, but I ran it.

Welcome to the Hatch Attack Hours here on 96.9 FM KMRDLP, Madrid, New Mexico. I am Little Queen Trashmouth, and it's 10 o'clock-ish on a Friday. So we started with Lingua Franca coming for ours. Then we heard from Big Bill Band, If You Work for ICE. If you work for ICE, there's a chance you might be getting laid off, because guess what they're doing after mass hirings? Mass layoffs. Sucks to suck, bro. Then we heard Stallion with Kill Fascists. Then we heard a brand new one from Cure for Paranoia, Why the F Are We? They're not playing by the rules, so why are we? Good questions to ask yourself. Great lyrics on that track, too. And then a little bit of the jarring segue into Damn It, Janet, because Susan Sarandon is a real one, was arrested in New York City protesting the non-arrest of Benjamin Netanyahu, which is something that the current mayor of New York City did campaign on, arresting that war criminal specifically. But here we are. You should never, ever, ever, ever, ever trust a politician. Not in this system. And even then, the most trustworthy of them are never going to be perfect, because guess what? Real change doesn't happen in the ballot box. So there you have it. There's my welcome to the show bit. But anyhow, what I was saying about ICE, according to a Washington Post article, A former Marine reservist, father of two, the 38-year-old finally landed a job as a deportation officer. His name is Joseph Moore, by the way. He's in the article. We can say his name. And he, ACAB, that includes you, Joseph Moore. A former Marine reservist and father of two, the 38-year-old finally landed a job as a deportation officer with U.S. Immigration and Customs Enforcement in 2025. Less than a year later, the agency has decided to fire him. Just hours after going to an ICE office in Philadelphia to learn about his employment status. Oh boy. Well, I already laughed. I can't take it back. Moore died from a self-inflicted gunshot wound. Well, there you have it. That's what you get when you work for ICE. And so let's see here. His case was part of an internal review of some of the thousands of officers hired during ICE's rapid expansion to increase migrant arrests and deportations. Months after bringing in about 12,000 new officers, the agency has begun firing some of them after identifying problems in backgrounds or reports of inadequate performance because they didn't do background checks. And that's how the Washington Post whistle blew about that, right? There was a reporter, a very, very left-leaning journalist, like maybe not quite as left as I am, but close, applied for a job with ICE and like got it because they weren't vetting anyone. And that was kind of how she proved there was no vetting process. So now they're having to do some internal vetting, and people are losing jobs. And guess what? To make light of any of this, because again, I am an abolitionist to my core. I do not think the carceral system is good for anybody, including the people that are enforcing it, right? As clearly here. However, this agency is so despised, widely despised, and these people are doing such abhorrent things that, like, yeah, if you lose this job, like, what do you think you have left? No friends, no family. You should be put under the bricks of our city, right? Like, that's the sentiment. So not shocking. And let's see. And this guy was previously a Moore had previously worked for police departments in Pennsylvania as a criminal investigator and as a criminal investigator with the IRS, and had been fired from both of those jobs. So why would you hire him at a third law enforcement agency? Yeah. Terrible. Anyhow, the firings of these officers have started, and you know what? Sucks to suck, bro. Choices and consequences. All the things that people around me have been saying to me since I was 2 years old and grabbed an oven rack, right? That's what we learn, choices and consequences. Okay, so let's get into some music. And then we're going to get back into the Mal.
My cat and I have been talking about it all week. Anyhow, thanks for listening. 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

passing down a lesson learned from stepping on the cement. Grave some of my grievances, I still ain't finished grieving. Never talk to therapists that rarely call on Jesus. Don't pick up my phone a lot, I like to be alone. The thoughts stolen you from broken hearts, I know you think I changed. Music is a nightmare, I feel like Dana Dane.

They got us effed up. Yes, they do. Anyhow, let's talk about what we just heard. We started off with A Plague, A Pestilence by Kane Coulto, who has a new album out this week. Get that a check out because he's great. Then we heard Vince Staples with The Running Man from his newest album. Camila Cabello with Psycho Freak. Genesis Owusu with Stampede from his newest album. Then we heard from The Kills with Last Day of Magic. We're two parties ending, y'all. That's true. Yes, it is. That's what's happening. Time for the secret third thing that's called communism. Then we heard Saint Vincent with The Melting of the Sun. Is that right? Yeah, I guess that is right. And then we heard The Kill, or no, sorry, I'm going backwards. Then we heard Macklemore. That last one was Macklemore with Effed Up. He released that song in like March of last year, and everything in there still true. Some things more true. I think he even has a line of like, we're only 2 months in, think where we'll be around July. Well, think about July, even a year later, we just merged governments, merged militaries with the Israeli government, right? So, hey-o. We know why. Because of contradictions. Okay, anyhow, let me distill my thoughts. So, the reason I just played that Macklemore song, if you do not know what has happened in popular culture last week, this week, over the last couple of weeks, Macklemore played a show with Ed Sheeran, who is apparently a megastar. I've heard the name Ed Sheeran. I thought he was famous like 14 years ago, and I didn't understand that he was like still selling out

not understanding the situation and basically just perpetuating Zionist propaganda. So she posts this, that gets posted. It gets crazy, crazy. All the billionaires that own the stadiums that Ed Sheeran is supposed to perform in tell them boot Macklemore from the tour. So he does. And then many other supporting acts, Billie Eilish's brother, which of course, Billie Eilish, famously pro-Palestine, anti-ICE, all the things. His Ed Sheeran's backup band, who was all Irish, which again, I think they're like founding members of like Irish artists against apartheid. So all of these people just bail on his tour. He has no one. It's pretty amazing. Anyway, long story short, that's why I chose that Macklemore song this week. Because again, there are some lines in there too, where it's like, you think that like, we're still out here in the streets. We're going to stay mad about this. This isn't going away. You cannot undo what millions of us have seen via social media happening in Palestine. Like, just can't be undone. So that and other things, right? No, we're not putting anything back in the box. Okay. Right. Then I said I was going to get to my point. Connect the dots. Sorry, I did not made it very far through my coffee this morning. Thanks for bearing with me here on KMRD today. So that all happens, right? Macklemore, a bit, again, it is like a resurgence in the popular, like in pop culture of the Free Palestine movement. Then flash forward to yesterday or the day before. Apologies, I don't have that timeline. But Benjamin Netanyahu is appearing at the United Nations in New York City. Zohran Mamdani, current mayor of New York, famously ran on the campaign promise to arrest him if he was mayor and Netanyahu came to New York at the time. Now, of course, that is not what happened. Guess who got arrested? Pro-Palestine protesters, because, of course, as I mentioned at the top of the hour, Susan Sarandon among them. Because she is a real one. And she got blacklisted. She has been pretty much blacklisted from Hollywood for like the last almost three years, because she has taken a very vocal and pro-Palestine stance immediately from the get-go of all of this, October 7th. That's not the get-go of all of this, but it's the attention that it's getting now, right? So she's been in this since the beginning. Shout out to her. And like, yeah, she's basically lost all her jobs. I think she did get put in one movie this year that played at some like European film fest, but she's been essentially blacklisted from Hollywood for sticking to her values well before Macklemore did, just again for that record. But so anyway, what I'm getting to is with the piece of by Mao that I'm going to read today is on contradiction. Enter Zohran Mamdani, right? This is where I was going. No one is a perfect example of their values. Not me, not you, no one. It's impossible. We are by definition flawed little creatures battling with our bacteria most of the time to even just do the basic right thing. So we are all dealing with contradictions. And basically On Practice, which I read last week by Chairman Mao, which to sum it all up, I was so close to finishing it last week, guys. I was like two pages shy, which I'm not going to get back into it because time. But basically, On Practice is, you know, don't dream it, be it, right? You can read all the theory in the world, but unless you are out in these streets living, experiencing, practicing, you really have no idea what you're talking about. And also the theory, not all theory fits the reality that's happening out in these streets, right? So that's basically what Mao is saying in On Practice. Then we have his second essay, On Contradiction, which is much longer. I'm going to do my best to get through it. Basically, those two, On Practice and the one I'm going to read today, On Contradiction, together form foundations for what we call Maoism, right? That branch of communism. Which is heavily informed by Marxist-Leninism and even Stalinism. It is. He talked to Stalin a lot, and definitely Stalinistic theory is informing stuff here. So
On Contradiction was written

0: as was on practice both in 1937. I am again reading to you from my translated copy from the foreign press. Right? Yes. First edition, foreign language press, printed in the People's Republic of China. Thank you. Thank you. Thank you. So let's just go. Let's get into it. Because it's like 50 pages, so I'm going to do my best, y'all. On Contradiction, written in August of 1937. The law of contradiction in things, that is, the law of the unity of opposites, is the basic law of materialist dialectics. Lenin said, dialectics in the proper sense is the study of contradiction in the very essence of objects. Lenin often called this law the essence of dialectics. He also called it the kernel of dialectics. In studying this law, therefore, we cannot but touch upon a variety of questions upon a number of philosophical problems. If we can become clear on all of these problems, we shall arrive at a fundamental understanding of materialist dialectics. The problems are the two world outlooks, the universality of contradiction, and the particularity of contradiction, the principal contradiction, and the principal aspect of a contradiction, the identity and struggle of the aspects of a contradiction, and the place of antagonism in contradiction. The criticism to which the idealism of the De Boeren school has been subjected in Soviet philosophical circles in recent years has aroused great interest among us. De Boeren's idealism has exerted a very bad influence in the Chinese Communist Party, and it cannot be said that the dogmatist thinking in our party is unrelated to the approach of that school. Our present study of philosophy should therefore have the eradication of dogmatist thinking as its main objective. Part one of On Contradiction. Part one, the two world outlooks. Throughout the history of human knowledge, there have been two conceptions concerning the law of development and of the universe, the metaphysical conception and the dialectical conception, which form two opposing world outlooks. Lenin said, the two basic, or two possible, or two historically observable, conceptions of development are development as decrease and increase as repetition, and development as a unity of opposites. Here, Lenin was referring to these two different world outlooks. In China, another name for metaphysics is Xuanzui, trying. For a long period in history, whether in China or in Europe, this way of thinking, which is part and parcel of the idealist world outlook, occupied a dominant position in human thought. In Europe, the materialism of the bourgeoisie in its early days was also metaphysical. As the social economy of many European countries advanced to the stage of highly developed capitalism, as the forces of production, the class struggle, and the scenes developed to level and the sciences developed to a level unprecedented in history, as the industrial proletariat became the greatest motive force in historical development, there arose the Marxist world outlook of materialist dialectics. Then, in addition to open and barefaced reactionary idealism, vulgar evolutionism emerged among the bourgeoisie to oppose materialist dialectics. The metaphysical or vulgar evolutionist world outlook sees things as isolated, static, and one-sided. It regards all things in the universe, their forms, and their species as eternally isolated from one another and immutable. Such change as there is can only be an increase or decrease in quantity or a change of place. Moreover, the cause of such an increase or decrease or change of place is not inside things but outside of them. That is, the motive force is external. Metaphysicians hold that all different kinds of things in the universe and all their characteristics have been the same ever since they first came into being. All subsequent changes have simply been increases or decreases in quantity. They contend that a thing can only keep on repeating itself as the same kind of thing and cannot change into anything different. In their opinion, capitalist exploitation, capitalist competition, the individualist ideology of capitalist society, and so on, can all be found in ancient slave society or even in primitive society and will exist forever unchanged. They ascribe the causes of social development to factors external to society, such as geography and climate. They search in an oversimplified way outside of a thing for the causes of its development, and they deny the theory of materialist dialectics, which holds that development arises from the contradictions inside of a thing. Consequently, they can explain neither the qualitative diversity of things nor the phenomenon of one quality changing into another. In Europe, this mode of thinking existed as mechanical materialism in the 17th and 18th centuries and as vulgar evolutionism in the end of the 19th and the beginning of the 20th centuries. In China, there was the metaphysical thinking that exemplified in the saying, heaven changeth not, likewise the Tao changeth not. And it was supported by the decadent feudal ruling classes for a long time. Mechanical materialism and vulgar evolutionism, which were imported from Europe in the last 100 years, are supported by the bourgeoisie. As opposed to the metaphysical world outlook, the world outlook of materialist dialectics holds that in order to understand the development of a thing, we should study it internally and in its relations with other things. In other words, the development of things should be seen as their internal and necessary self-movement, while each thing in its movement is interrelated and interacts with the things around it. Yes. The fundamental cause of the development of a thing is not external, but internal. It lies in the contradictoriness within the thing itself. There is internal contradiction in every simple thing, hence its motion and development. Contradictoriness within a thing is the fundamental cause of its development, while its interrelations and interactions with other things are secondary causes. Thus, materialist dialectics effectively combats the theory of external causes or of an external motive force advanced by metaphysical mechanical materialism and vulgar evolutionism. It is evident that purely external causes can only give rise to mechanical motion, that is, to changes in scale or quantity, but cannot explain why things differ qualitatively in thousands of ways and why one thing changes into another. As a matter of fact, even mechanical motion under external force occurs through the internal contradictoriness of things. Simple growth in plants and animals, their quantitative development is likewise chiefly the result of their internal contradictions. Similarly, social development is due chiefly not to external but internal causes. Countries with almost the same geographical and climate conditions display great diversity and unevenness in their development. Moreover, great social changes may take place in one and the same country, although its geography and climate remain unchanged. Imperialist Russia changed into the socialist Soviet Union, and feudal Japan, which had locked its doors against the world, changed into imperialist Japan, although no change occurred in the geography and climate of either country. Long dominated by feudalism, China has undergone great changes in the last 100 years and is now changing in the direction of a new China, liberated and free, and yet no change has occurred in her geography and climate. Changes do take place in the geography and climate of the earth as a whole and in every part of it, but they are insignificant when compared with changes in society. Oh, Mao. Just wait. Just wait for the oil industry. Anyhow. 1937, right? It wasn't, well, anyway, just gonna get back to it. Just take the climate stuff with the grains of salt of almost 100 years ago, right? Okay. Geographical and climate changes manifest themselves in terms of tens of thousands of years, while social changes manifest themselves in thousands, hundreds, or tens of years, and even in a few years or months in times of revolution. According to materialist dialectics, changes in nature are due chiefly to the development of the internal contradictions in nature. Changes in society are due chiefly to the development of the internal contradictions in society, that is, the contradiction between the productive forces and the relations of production, the contradiction between classes and the contradiction between the old and the new. It is the development of these contradictions that pushes society forward and gives the impetus for the succession of the old society by the new. Does materialist dialectics exclude external causes? Not at all. It holds that external causes are the condition of change and internal causes are the basis of change, and that external causes become operative through internal causes. In a suitable temperature, an egg changes into a chicken, but no temperature can change a stone into a chicken because each has a different basis. There is constant interaction between the peoples of different countries. In the era of capitalism, and especially in the era of imperialism and proletarian revolution, the interaction and mutual impact of different countries in the political, economical, and cultural spheres is extremely great. The October Socialist Revolution of 1917... ushered in a new epoch in the history, world history, as well as in Russian history. It exerted influence on internal changes around in other countries around the world, and similarly in a particularly profound way on internal changes in China. These changes, however, were affected through the inner laws of development of these countries, China included. In battle, one army is victorious and the other is defeated. Both the victory and the defeat are determined by internal causes. The one is victorious either because it is strong or because of its competent generalship. The other is vanquished either because it is weak or because of its incompetent generalship. It is through internal causes that external causes become operative. In China in 1927, the defeat of the proletariat by the big bourgeoisie came about through the opportunism then to be found within the Chinese proletariat itself. When we liquidated this opportunism, the Chinese Revolution resumed its advance. Later, the Chinese Revolution again suffered severe setbacks at the hands of the enemy because adventurism had risen within our party. When we liquidated this adventurism, our cause advanced once again. Thus, it can be seen that to lead the revolution to victory, a political party must depend on the correctness of its own political line and the solidarity of its own organization. The dialectical world outlook emerged in ancient times, both in China and in Europe. Ancient dialectics, however, had a somewhat spontaneous and naive character. In the social and historical conditions then prevailing, it was not yet able to form a theoretical system. Hence, it could not fully explain the world and was supplanted by metaphysics. The famous German philosopher Hegel, who lived in the late 18th and early 19th centuries, made most important contributions to dialectics, but his dialectics was idealist. It was not until Marx and Engels, the great protagonists of the proletarian movement, had synthesized the positive achievements in the history of human knowledge and, in particular, critically absorbed the rational elements of Hegelian dialectics and created the great theory of dialectical and historical materialism, that an unprecedented revolution occurred in the history of human knowledge. This theory was further developed by Lenin and Stalin. As soon as it spread to China, it wrought tremendous changes in the world of Chinese thought. This dialectical world outlook teaches us primarily how to observe and analyze the movement of opposites in different things, and on the basis of such analysis to indicate the methods for resolving contradictions. It is therefore most important for us to understand the law of contradiction in things in a concrete way. Oh, thank you so much for sitting through that part one of Mao's On Contradiction with me, Little Queen Trashmouth, here in these Hatch Attack hours on, of course, your lovely local grassroots radio station. You are, of course, tuned in to 96.9 FM KMRD LP Madrid, New Mexico. We will be back with more of Chairman Mao's words after a quick informative word and a song.
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All right, that was Janelle Monáe with Cold War. Welcome back to the Hatch Attack Hours here on 96.9 FM KMRD LP, Madrid, New Mexico. I am Little Queen Trash Mouth, and we're reading the Mao today. So much Mao. It's good, though. It's good. It's been a long time since I've read these, so I am appreciative for the time. Hope you are, too. We are now going to start with part two of his essay on contradiction, again, written in August of 1937. Part two, the universality of contradiction. For convenience of exposition, I shall deal first with the universality of contradiction and then proceed to the particularity of contradiction. The reason that the universality of contradiction can be explained more briefly, for it has been widely recognized ever since the materialist dialectical world outlook was discovered and materialist dialectics applied with outstanding success to analyzing many aspects of human history and natural history, and to changing many aspects of society and nature, by the great creators and continuers of Marxism, Marx, Engels, Lenin, and Stalin. Whereas the particularity of contradiction is still not clearly understood by many comrades, and especially by the dogmatists. Oh, buddy. He would hate the Instagram comment section. I'm just going to say that right now. Okay. They do not understand that it is precisely the particularity of contradiction that the universality of contradiction resides, nor do they understand how important it is to the study of the particularity of contradiction in the concrete things confronting us for guiding the course of revolutionary practice. For this reason, in our analysis of the law of contradiction in things, we shall first analyze the universality of contradiction and then place special stress on analyzing the particularity of contradiction and finally return to the universality of contradiction. The universality or absoluteness of contradiction has a twofold meaning. One is that contradiction exists in the process of development of all things, and the other is that in the process of development of each thing, a movement of opposites exists from beginning to end. Engels said, motion itself is a contradiction. Lenin defined the law of unity of opposites as the recognition of the contradictory, mutually exclusive, opposite tendencies in all phenomena and processes of nature. Are these ideas correct? Yes, they are. The interdependence of the contradictory aspects present in all things and the struggle between these aspects determine the life of all things and push their development forward. There is nothing that does not contain contradiction. Without contradiction, nothing would exist. Contradiction is the basis of the simple forms of motion, for instance, mechanical motion, and still more so of the complex forms of motion. Engels explained the universality of contradiction as follows. If simple mechanical change of place contains a contradiction, then this is even more true of the higher forms of motion of matter, and especially of organic life in its development. Life consists precisely and primarily in this, that a being is at each moment itself and yet something else. Life is therefore also a contradiction, which is present in things and processes themselves, and which constantly originates and resolves itself. And as soon as the contradiction ceases, life too comes to an end and death steps in. We likewise saw that also in the sphere of thought, we could not escape contradictions, and that, for example, the contradiction between man's inherently unlimited capacity for knowledge and its actual presence only in men who are externally limited and possess limited cognition finds its solution in what it is, at least practically for us, an endless succession of generations in infinite progress. One of the basic principles of higher mathematics is contradiction, but even lower mathematics teems with contradictions. Lenin illustrated the universality of contradiction as follows. In mathematics, plus and minus, differential and integral. In mechanics, action and reaction. In physics, positive and negative electricity. In chemistry, the combination and disassociation of atoms. And in social science, the class struggle. In war, offense and defense, advance and retreat, victory and defeat are all mutually contradictory phenomena. One cannot exist without the other. The two aspects are at once in conflict
and in interdependence, and this constitutes the totality of a war, pushes its development forward, and solves its problems. Every difference in men's concepts should be regarded as reflecting an objective contradiction. Objective contradictions are reflective in subjective thinking, and this process constitutes the contradictory movement of concepts, pushes forward the development of thought, and ceaselessly solves problems in man's thinking. Opposition and struggle between ideas of different kinds constantly occur within the party. This is a reflection within the party. Capital P party is talking about the Chinese Communist Party, for the record. This is a reflection within the party of contradictions between classes and between the new and old in society. If there were no contradictions in the party with no ideological struggles to resolve them, the party's life would come to an end. Thus, it is clear that the contradiction exists universally and in all processes, whether in the simple or in the complex forms of motion, whether in objective phenomena or ideological phenomena. But does contradiction also exist at the initial stage of each process? Is there a movement of opposites from beginning to end in the process of development of every single thing? As can be seen by the articles written by Soviet philosophers criticizing it, the Deboren school maintains that contradiction appears not at the inception of a process, but only when it has developed to a certain stage. If this were the case, then the cause of the development of process before that stage would be external and not internal. Thus, the Deboren school reverts to the metaphysical theories of external causality and of mechanism. Applying this view in the analysis of concrete problems, the Deboren school sees only differences, but not contradictions between kulaks and peasants in general under existing conditions in the Soviet Union, thus entirely agreeing with the Bukharin. Okay, just a brief Russian revolutionary history. Kulaks were still landowners, right? They still had land and relied on another class to work it, right? So that's he's talking about there, the contradictions between that. They were not necessarily elite or aristocracy level, but were still the petty bourgeoisie, as we would call them, right? So just that aside real quick. Let me get my reading brain back. In analyzing the French Revolution, it holds that before the revolution, there were likewise only differences but not contradictions within the Third Estate, which was composed of the workers, the peasants, and the bourgeoisie. These views of the Deboren school are anti-Marxist. This school does not understand that each and every difference already contains contradiction and that that difference itself is contradiction. Labor and capital have been in contradiction ever since the two classes came into being, only at first the contradiction had not yet become intense. Even under the social conditions existing in the Soviet Union, there is a difference between workers and peasants, and this very difference is a contradiction. Although unlike the contradiction between labor and capital, it will not become intensified into antagonism or assume the form of class struggle. Workers and peasants have established a firm alliance in the course of a socialist construction and are gradually resolving this contradiction in the course of the advance from socialism to communism. Yes, he gets it. The question is one of different kinds of contradiction, not of the presence or absence of contradiction. Contradiction is universal and absolute. It is present in the process of development of all things and permeates every process from beginning to end. What is meant by the emergence of a new process? The old unity with its constituent opposites yields to a new unity with its constituent opposites, whereupon a new process emerges to replace the old. Oh, yes, he gets it. The old process ends and the new one begins. The new process contains new contradictions and begins its own history of development of contradictions. As Lenin pointed out, Marx in his Kapital, Das Kapital, gave a model analysis of this movement of opposites, which runs through the process of development of things from beginning to end. This is the method that must be employed in studying the development of all things. Lenin, too, employed this method correctly and adhered it in all of his writings. In Das Kapital, Marx's first analysis,
I'm gonna try that sentence again. In Das Kapital, Marx first analyzes the simplest, most ordinary, and fundamental, most common and everyday relation of bourgeoisie, commodity society, a relation encountered billions of times vis-a-vis the exchange of commodities. In this very simple phenomenon, analysis reveals all the contradictions of modern society. The subsequent exposition shows us the development of these contradictions and of this society of in the sum of its individual parts from beginning to end. Lenin added, such must also be the method of exposition or study of dialectics in general. Chinese communists must learn this method. Only then will they be able to correctly analyze the history and the present state of the Chinese revolution and infer its future. I'm going to give you all and myself another little break here. We're going to hear some from Vince Staples. And then I'm going to try to get through at least part three of On Contradiction today. Then we might have to call it there. We shall see. We shall see. Stay tuned. Don't change that dial. Keep it on 96.9 FM, KMRDLP, Madrid, New Mexico, and enjoy Vince Staples for the party people. Capital P, CCP people. Ha ha ha. No, just kidding. All the people. Except the fascists.

All right, that was Vince Staples with Party People. I'm going to tell you a really quick little tale about Vince Staples. I love him so much. I think he's hilarious. I think his music is genius. His beats rule, which, I mean, somebody else is making those beats, but whatever. He picks great beats. Love the man. Recently, somebody asked him on like X, Blue Sky, Threads, I don't know, whatever app, which of his songs was his favorite. And his response, he was basically like, I don't have a favorite. It's my job. And he made the comparison of like, if you make burgers for a living, do you have a favorite burger? And people came for him, like the internet came for him. And I could see a little why, sort of. And like, I don't know, that's an honest response. Like, why are we mad at genuinism in celebrities? I mean, I know why. That was a rhetorical question, but I don't get mad. I'm like, yeah, good for you. It's a job. Obviously, there's like people came for the like, how can you compare making millions off songs to minimum wage, right? That's, and Vince Staples being Vince Staples was like, you know what, you're right. And he opened up a free burger pop-up in LA as the response to the internet coming for him, and cooked free burgers for members of his community in LA for a day. Because that's the kind of guy he is. And again, I just think he's so salty, so funny, and perfect response. That is how you deal with that. Good for you, Vince Staples. he called it Cry Burgers too. His new album's called Cry Baby, the one that came out earlier this year. And like the album cover, a lot of people think it's like specifically Trump because of the way it looks. And it's for sure stylized that way. But Vince Staples has also said it's actually not about Trump. It's about everyone right now. Everybody being crybabies. And so I just love that, again, people came for him and then he named it Cry Burgers. He's a very funny man. Anyhow, that's my story about Vince Staples. I think Chairman Mao would approve of all that that I just said. So there you have it. Let's get back into the particularity of contradiction, right? Vince Staples, very comfortable with his own contradictions. Good for you, buddy. Here we go. This is part three of Mao's essay on contradiction is the title of the whole essay, written in August of 1937. This is part three, the particularity of contradiction. Contradiction is present in the process of development of all things. It permeates the process of development of each thing from beginning to end. This is the universality and absoluteness of contradiction, which we have discussed above. Now let us discuss the particularity and relativity of contradiction. This problem should be studied on several levels. First, the contradiction in each form of motion of matter has its own particularity. Man's knowledge of matter is knowledge of its forms of motion, because there is nothing in this world except matter in motion, and this motion must assume certain forms. In considering each form of motion of matter, we must observe the points which it has in common with other forms of motion. But what is especially important and necessary, constituting as it does the foundation of our knowledge of a thing, is to observe what is particular to this form of motion of matter, namely, to observe the qualitative difference between this form of motion and other forms. Only when we have done so can we distinguish between things. Every form of motion contains within itself its own particular contradiction. This particular contradiction constitutes the particular essence which distinguishes one thing from another. It is the internal cause, or as it may be called, the basis for the immense variety of things in the world. There are many forms of motion in nature: mechanical motion, sound, light, heat, electricity, disassociation, combination, and so on. All of these forms are interdependent, but in its essence, each is different from the others. The particular essence of each form of motion is determined by its own particular contradiction. This holds true not only for every nature, This holds true not only for nature, but also for social and ideological phenomena. Every form of society, every form of ideology has its own particular contradiction and particular essence. The sciences are differentiated precisely on the basis of the particular contradictions inherent in their respective objects of study. Thus, the contradiction
peculiar to a certain field of phenomena constitutes the object of study for a specific branch of science. For example, positive and negative numbers in mathematics, action and reaction in mechanics, positive and negative electricity in physics, disassociation and combination in chemistry, forces of production and relations of production, classes and class struggle in social science, offense and defense in military science, idealism and materialism, the metaphysical outlook and the dialectical outlook in philosophy, and so on. All of these are objects of study of different branches of science precisely because each branch has its own particular contradiction and particular essence. Of course, unless we understand the universality of contradiction, we have no way of discovering the universal cause or universal basis for the movement or development of things. However, unless we study the particularity of contradiction, we have no way of determining the particular essence of a thing which differentiates it from other things. No way of discovering the particular cause or particular basis for the movement or development of a thing, and no way of distinguishing one thing from another or of demarcating the fields of science. As regards the sequence in the movement of man's knowledge, there is always a gradual growth from the knowledge of individual and particular things to the knowledge of things in general. Only after man knows the particular essence of many different things can he proceed to generalization and to know the common essence of things. When man attains this knowledge of this common essence, he uses it as a guide and proceeds to study various concrete things which have not yet been studied or studied thoroughly, and to discover the particular essence of each. Only thus is he able to supplement, enrich, and develop his knowledge of their common essence and prevent such knowledge from withering or petrifying. There are two processes of cognition, one from the particular to the general and the other from the general to the particular. Thus, cognition always moves in cycles, and each cycle advances human knowledge to a step higher and so makes it more and more profound. Where our dogmatists err on this question is that on the one hand, they do not understand that we have to study the particularity of contradiction and know the particular essence of individual things before we can adequately know the universality of contradiction and the common essence of things. And that, on the other hand, they do not understand that after knowing the common essence of things, we must go further and study concrete things that have not yet been thoroughly studied or have only just emerged. Our dogmatists are lazy bones. They refuse to undertake any painstaking study of concrete things. They regard general truths as emerging out of the void, and they turn them into purely abstract, unfathomable formulas, and thereby completely deny and reverse the normal sequence by which man comes to know truth. Nor do they understand the interconnection of the two processes in cognition, from the particular to the general and from the general to the particular. They understand nothing of the Marxist theory of knowledge. It is necessary not only to study the particular contradiction and the essence determined thereby of every great system of the forms of motion of matter, but also to study the particular contradiction and the essence of each process in the long course of development of each form of motion of matter. In every form of motion, each process of development, which is real, is qualitatively different. Our study must emphasize and start from this point. Qualitatively different contradictions can only be resolved by qualitatively different methods. For instance, the contradiction between the proletariat and the bourgeoisie is resolved by the method of socialist revolution. The contradiction between the great masses of the people and the feudal system is resolved by the method of democratic revolution. The contradiction between the colonies and imperialism is resolved by the method of national revolutionary war, and the contradiction between the working class and the peasant class in socialist society is resolved by the method of collectivization and mechanization in agriculture. Contradiction within the Communist Party is resolved by the method of criticism and self-criticism, and the contradiction between society and nature is resolved by the method of developing the productive forces. Processes change, old processes and old contradictions disappear, new processes and new contradictions emerge, and the methods of resolving contradictions will differ accordingly. In Russia, there was a fundamental difference between the contradiction resolved by the February Revolution and the contradiction resolved by the October Revolution, as well as between the methods used to resolve them.
The principle of using different methods to resolve different contradictions is one which Marxist-Leninists must strictly observe. The dogmatists do not observe this principle. They do not understand that conditions differ in different kinds of revolution, and so do not understand that different methods should be used to resolve different contradictions. On the contrary, they invariably adopt what they imagine to be an unalterable formula and arbitrarily apply it everywhere, which only causes setbacks to the revolution or makes a sorry mess of what could have been done well. Yes, yes, that does happen all the time, Mao. Tell me more. In order to reveal the particularity of the contradictions in any process in the development of a thing, in their totality or interconnections, that is, in order to reveal the essence of the process, it is necessary to reveal the particularity of the two aspects of each of the contradictions in that process. Otherwise, it will be impossible to discover the essence of the process. This likewise requires the utmost attention in our study. There are many contradictions in the course of development for any major thing. For instance, in the course of China's bourgeois democratic revolution, where the contradictions are exceedingly complex, there exists the contradiction between the oppressed classes in Chinese society and imperialism, the contradiction between the great masses of the people and feudalism, the contradiction between the proletariat and the bourgeoisie, the contradiction between the peasantry and the urban petty bourgeoisie, on the one hand, and the bourgeoisie on the other hand, the contradiction between the various reactionary ruling groups, and so on. These contradictions cannot be treated in the same way since each has its own particularity. Moreover, the two aspects of each contradiction cannot be treated in the same way since each aspect has its own characteristics. We who are engaged in the Chinese Revolution should not only understand the particularity of these contradictions in their totality, that is, in their interconnections, but should also understand the two aspects of each contradiction as the only means of understanding the totality. When we speak of understanding each aspect of a contradiction, we mean understanding what specific position each aspect occupies, what concrete forms it assumes in its interdependence and in its contradiction with the opposite, and what concrete methods are employed in the struggle with its opposite when the two are both interdependent and in contradiction, and also after the interdependence breaks down. It is of great importance to study these problems. Lenin meant just this when he said the most essential thing in Marxism, the living soul of Marxism, is the concrete analysis of concrete conditions. Our dogmatists have violated Lenin's teachings. They never use their brains to analyze anything correctly, concretely, and in their writings and speeches, they always use stereotypes devoid of content, thereby creating a very bad style of work in our Communist Party. In studying a problem, we must shun subjectivity, one-sidedness, and superficiality. To be subjective means not to look at problems objectively, that is, not to use the materialist viewpoint in looking at problems. I have discussed this in my essay on practice. Yes, he did. We read it last week. To be one-sided means not to look at problems all-sidedly. For example, to understand only China but not Japan, only the Communist Party but not the Kuomintang, only the proletariat but not the bourgeoisie, only the peasants but not the landlords, only the favorable conditions but not the difficult ones, only the past but not the future, only individual parts but not the whole, only the defects but not the achievements, only the plaintiff's case but not the defendants, only secret revolutionary work but not open revolutionary work, and so on. In a word, it means not to understand the characteristics of both aspects of a contradiction. This is what we mean by looking at a problem one-sidedly, or it may be, as it may be called, seeing the part but not the whole, seeing the trees but not the forest. That way, it is impossible to find the method for resolving a contradiction. It is impossible to accomplish the tasks of the revolution, to carry out assignments well, or to develop inter-party ideological struggle correctly. When Sun Wun Tzu said in discussing military science, "Know the enemy and know yourself, and you can fight 100 battles with no danger of defeat," he was referring to the two sides in the battle. Wei Chang of the Tang Dynasty also understood the error and one-sidedness when he said, "Listen to both sides and you will be enlightened. Heed only one side and you will be benighted."
But our comrades often look at problems one-sidedly. They often run into snags. In the novel Shui Hun Xuan, Sung Chang thrice attacked Chu village. Twice he was defeated because he was ignorant of the local conditions and used the wrong method. Later, he changed his method. First, he investigated the situation and he familiarized himself with the maze of roads. Then he broke up the alliance between the Li, Hu, and Chu villages and sent his men in disguise into the enemy camp to lie in wait using a stratagem similar to that of the Trojan horse in the foreign story. And on the third occasion, he won. There are many examples of materialist dialectics in this tale, of which the episode of the three attacks is one of the best. Lenin said, in order really to know an object, we must embrace, study all its sides, all connections and mediations. We shall never achieve this completely, but the demand for all-sidedness is a safeguard against mistakes and rigidity. Scary, scary Lenin, right? Sorry, I just can't. I'll have that diatribe if I have enough time at the end of this. Anyhow, we should remember his words. To be superficial means to consider neither the characteristics of a contradiction in its totality, nor the characteristics of each of its aspects. It means to deny the necessity for probing deeply into a thing and minutely studying the characteristics of its contradiction, but instead merely to look from afar and, after glimpsing the rough outline, immediately try to resolve the contradiction. This way of doing things is bound to lead to trouble. The reason the dogmatist and empiricist comrades in China have made mistakes lies precisely in their subjectivist, one-sided, and superficial way of looking at things. To be one-sided and superficial is at the same time to be subjective, for all objective things are actually interconnected and are governed by inner laws. But instead of undertaking the task of reflecting things as they really are, some people only look at things one-sidedly or superficially and know neither their interconnections nor their inner laws, and so their method is subjectivist. Not only does the whole process of the movement of opposites in the development of a thing, both in their interconnections and in each of the aspects, have particular features to which we must give attention, but each stage in the process has its particular features to which we must give attention to. The fundamental contradiction in the process of development of a thing and the essence of the process determined by this fundamental contradiction will not disappear until the process is completed. But in a lengthy process, the contradictions usually differ at each stage. The reason is that, although the nature of the fundamental contradiction in the process of development of a thing and the essence of the process remain unchanged, the fundamental contradiction becomes more and more intensified as it passes from one stage to another in the lengthy process. In addition, among the numerous major and minor contradictions which are determined or influenced by the fundamental contradiction, some become intensified, some are temporarily or partially resolved or mitigated, and some new ones emerge. Hence, the process is marked by stages. If people do not pay attention to the stages in the process of development of a thing, they cannot deal with its contradictions properly. Whew. All right, one more music break here with me in the Hatchtag Hours. Thank you so much. 4, working through Mao on contradiction, here with me, Little Queen Trash Mouth, on 96.9 FM, KMRDLP, Madrid, New Mexico. What are we going to hear? We're going to hear Santi Gold. We're going to do a Santi Gold break. So here is Disparate Youth by Santi Gold, and then I will be back and hopefully get through these last 10 pages of part 3 of On Contradiction. Thank you so much.

do it, y'all. We are, of course, reading from Chairman Mao on Contradiction, drafted in August of 1937, about halfway through part three of that essay, and here we go. For instance, when the capitalism of the era of free competition developed into imperialism, there was no change in the class nature of the two classes in fundamental contradiction, namely the proletariat and the bourgeoisie, or in the capitalist essence of society. However, the contradiction between these two classes became intensified. The contradiction between monopoly and non-monopoly capital emerged, and the contradiction between the colonial powers and the colonies became intensified. The contradiction among the capitalist countries resulting from their uneven development manifested itself with particular sharpness, and thus there arose the special stage of capitalism, the stage of imperialism. Leninism is the Marxism of the era of imperialism and proletarian revolution, precisely because Lenin and Stalin have correctly explained these contradictions and correctly formulated the theory and tactics of the proletarian revolution for their resolution. Take the process of China's bourgeois democratic revolution, which began with the revolution of 1911. It, too, has had several distinct stages. In particular, the revolution in its period of bourgeois leadership and the revolution in its period of proletarian leadership represent two vastly different historical stages. In other words, proletarian leadership has fundamentally changed the whole face of the revolution, has brought about a new alignment of classes, given rise to a tremendous upsurge in the peasant revolution, imparted thoroughness to the revolution against imperialism and feudalism, created the possibility of the transition from the democratic revolution to the socialist revolution, and so on. None of these was possible in the period when the revolution was under bourgeois leadership. Hello out there. Hear me? Although no change has taken place in the nature of the fundamental contradiction in the process, i.e. the anti-imperialist, anti-feudal, democratic, revolutionary nature of the process, nonetheless, this process has passed through several stages of development in the course of more than 20 years. During this time, many great events have taken place. The failure of the revolution of 1911, the establishment of the regime of the northern warlords, the formation of the first national united front of the revolution, the breakup of the united front, and the desertion of the bourgeoisie to the side of the counter-revolution, the wars among the new warlords, the agrarian revolutionary war, the establishment of the second national united front, the war of resistance against Japan. These stages are marked by particular features such as the intensification of certain contradictions, the partial or temporary resolution of other contradictions, and the emergence of yet other contradictions. In studying the particularities of the contradictions at each stage in the process of development of a thing, we must not only observe them in their interconnections of their or their totality, we must also examine the two aspects of each contradiction. For instance, consider the Kuomintang and the Communist Party. In one aspect, that's Japanese, actually, I think. So that should be Kuomintang. My bad. In the period of the First United Front, the Kuomintang carried out Sun Yat-sen's three great policies of alliance with Russia, cooperation with the Communist Party, and assistance to the peasants and workers. Hence, it was revolutionary and vigorous. It was the alliance of various classes for the democratic revolution. After 1927, however, the Kuomintang changed into its opposite and became a reactionary bloc of the landlords and big bourgeoisie. In December of 1936, it began another change in the direction of ending the Civil War and cooperating with the Communist Party for joint opposition to Japanese imperialism. Such have been the particular features of this party in the three stages. Of course, the features have arisen from a variety of causes. Now, take the other aspect, the Chinese Communist Party. In the period of the First United Front, the CCP was in its infancy. It courageously led the revolution of 1924 through 27, but revealed its immaturity in its understanding of the character, the tasks, the methods of the revolution, and consequently, it became possible for my Mandarin is real bad, which appeared during the latter part of this revolution to assert itself and bring about the defeat of the revolution. After 1927, the Communist Party courageously led the agrarian revolutionary war and created the revolutionary army and revolutionary base areas. However, it committed adventurous errors, which brought about very great losses to both the army and the base.

Since 1935, the party has corrected these errors and has been leading the United Front for resistance to Japan. This great struggle is now developing. At the present stage, the Communist Party is a party that has gone through the test of two revolutions and acquired a wealth of experience. Such has been the particular features of the CCP in three stages. These features, too, have arisen from a variety of causes. Without studying both these sets of features, we cannot understand the particular relations between the two parties during the various stages of their development, namely the establishment of a united front, the breakup of the united front, and the establishment of the second united front. What is even more fundamental for the study of particular features of the two parties is the examination of the class basis of the two parties and the resultant contradictions which have arisen between each party and other forces at different periods. For instance, the party of its first cooperation with the Communist Party. In the period of its first cooperation with the Communist Party, the Kuomintang stood in contradiction to foreign imperialism and was therefore anti-imperialist. On the other hand, it stood in contradiction to the great masses of the people within the country. Although in words it promised many benefits to the working people, it in fact gave them little or nothing. In the period when it carried on the anti-communist war, Kuomintang collaborated with imperialism and feudalism against the great masses of the people and wiped out all of the gains they had won in the revolution, and thereby intensified its contradictions with them. In the present period of the anti-Japanese war, Kuomintang stands in contradiction to Japanese imperialism and wants cooperation with the Communist Party, without, however, relaxing its struggle against the Communist Party and the people or its oppression of them. That sounds familiar. As for the Communist Party, it has always, in every period, stood with the great masses of the people against imperialism and feudalism. But in the present period of the anti-Japanese war, it has adopted a moderate policy towards the Kuomintang and the domestic feudal forces because Kuomintang has expressed itself in favor of resisting Japan. George R. R. Martin loves this right here. This is very Game of Thrones. Anyhow, the above circumstances have resulted now in alliance between the two parties and now in a struggle between them. And even during periods of alliance, there has been a complicated state of simultaneous alliance and struggle. If we do not study the particular features of both aspects of contradiction, we shall fail to understand not only the relations of each party with the other forces, but also the relation between the two parties. It can thus be seen that in studying the particularity of any kind of contradiction, the contradiction in each form of motion of matter, the contradiction in each of its processes of development, the two aspects of the contradiction in each process, the contradiction at each stage of a process, and the two aspects of the contradiction at each stage. In studying the particularity of all of these contradictions, we must not be subjective and arbitrary, but must analyze it concretely. Without concrete analysis, there can be no knowledge of the particularity of any contradiction. We must always remember Lenin's words, the concrete analysis of concrete conditions. Marx and Engels were the first two to provide us with excellent models of such concrete analysis. When Marx and Engels applied the law of contradiction in things to the study of the socio-historical process, they discovered the contradiction between the productive forces and the relations of production. They discovered the contradiction between the exploiting and the exploited classes, and also the resultant contradiction between the economic base and its superstructure. And they discovered how these contradictions inevitably lead to different kinds of social revolution in different kinds of class society. When Marx applied this law to the study of economic structure of capitalist society, he discovered the basic contradiction of this society is the contradiction between the social character of production and the private character of ownership. This contradiction manifests itself in the contradiction between the organized character of production and individual enterprise and the anarchic character of production and society as a whole. In terms of class relations, it manifests itself in the contradiction between the bourgeoisie and the proletariat. Because the range of things is vast and there is no limit to their development, what is universal in one context becomes particular in another. Conversely, what is particular in one context becomes universal in another. The contradiction in the capitalist system between the social character of production and private ownership of the means of production is common to all countries where capitalism exists and develops. As far as capitalism is concerned, this constitutes the universality of contradiction.
But this contradiction of capitalism belongs only to a certain historical stage in the general development of a class society. As far as the contradiction between the productive forces and the relations of production in class society as a whole is concerned, it constitutes the particularity of contradiction. However, in the course of dissecting the particularity of all of these contradictions in capitalist society, Marx gave a still more profound, more adequate, and more complete elucidation of the universality of the contradiction between the productive forces and the relations of production in class society in general. Since the particular is united with the universal, and since the universality as well as particularity of contradiction is inherent in everything, universality residing in particularity, we should, when studying an object, try to discover both the particular and the universal and their interconnection. To discover both particularity and universality and also their interconnection with the object itself, and to discover the interconnections of this object with the many objects outside of it. When Stalin explained the historical roots of Leninism in his famous work, The Foundations of Leninism, he analyzed the international situation in which Leninism arose, analyzed the contradictions of capitalism which reached their culmination under imperialism, and showed how these contradictions made proletarian revolution a matter for immediate action and created favorable conditions for a direct onslaught on capitalism. What is more, he analyzed the reasons why Russia became the cradle of Leninism, why Tsarist Russia became the focus of all the contradictions of imperialism, and why it was possible for the Russian proletariat to become the vanguard of the international revolutionary proletariat. Thus, Stalin analyzed the universality and contradiction in imperialism, showing why Leninism is the Marxism of the era of imperialism and proletarian revolution, and at the same time analyzed the particularity of Tsarist Russian imperialism within the general contradiction, showing why Russia became the birthplace of the theory and tactics of proletarian revolution and how the universality of contradiction is contained in this particularity. Stalin's analysis provides us with a model for understanding the particularity and universality of contradiction and their interconnection. On the question of using dialectics in the study of objective phenomena, Marx and Engels, and likewise Lenin and Stalin, always enjoin people to not be in any way subjective and arbitrary, but from the concrete conditions in the actual objective movement of these phenomena, to discover their concrete contradictions, the concrete position of each aspect of every contradiction, and the concrete interrelations of the contradictions. Our dogmatists do not have this attitude and study, and therefore can never get anything right. We must take warning from their failure and learn to acquire this attitude, which is the only correct one in study. The relationship between universality and particularity of contradiction is the relationship between general character and the individual character of contradiction. By the former, we mean that contradiction exists in and runs through all processes from beginning to end. Motion, things, process, thinking are all contradictions. To deny contradiction is to deny everything. This is a universal truth for all times and all countries, which admits of no exception. Hence the general character, the absoluteness of contradiction. But this general character is contained in every individual character. Without individual character, there can be no general character. If all individual character were removed, what general character would remain? It is because each contradiction is particular that each individual character arises. All individual character exists conditionally and temporarily and is hence relative. The truth concerning general and individual character, concerning absoluteness and relativity, is the quintessence of the problem of contradiction in things. Failure to understand it is tantamount to abandoning dialectics. Whew. Okay, that was parts 1-3 of On Contradiction, and I will be resuming that essay next week. Until then, do not exploit your workers, ever. Don't exploit anybody's workers. No labor exploitation here. I'm going to leave you with a jam about that because today is September 25th, 925. Get it? It is 925 day. So here we are, going to leave with some Dolly. And till next time, take it easy, unless you're a fascist, and then get out of here.

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Good afternoon, Madrid and Cerrillos and beyond. This is the Wild Shaman Hour, where we talk about everything mystical, magical, and metaphysical. I am your host, Reverend Wildheart. It is TGI Friday. Ah, and it is a beautiful Friday. It's sunny. It's like 70 degrees. We still have all the freshness of the rain. It is beautiful outside. Oh my goodness. What a beautiful day to be alive and to be listening to your community radio station. I think I was going to say comedian or radio station. I think my improv is starting to come out a little bit. Oh my goodness. Well, we made it through the week, and boy, is the world still a crazy place, but we are here in community. We are here to support each other. We come around this campfire or this storytelling fire every Friday to just take a breath, to breathe in that prana, to ground ourselves, to center ourselves, to go into the weekend and get ready for another week ahead. But we are here. And guess what? Tomorrow's a full moon. Yes, we got a full moon arising tomorrow. And we're going to talk a little bit about that full moon today. And we're also going to talk about how to change your mind and change your thoughts to change your life via the Tao Te Ching. Wayne Dyer wrote a book, and he goes through all the verses. I think there's over 80 verses in the Tao. And one really spoke to me. I think there are, let's see how many verses. There are 80. 81. Let's see. There might be 82 here. Let's see how many. Nope, there might be just 81. 81 verses. And the one that spoke to me that wanted to be spoken about today was living by knowing when to stop. So we're going to talk about how we can change our thoughts to change our lives through the Tao. And that's going to be verse number 26 that we're going to talk about today, and talk about that full moon and all the fun stuff, because we're going into a full moon in Aries. So we got some fun stuff. You know, Aries is the, you know, the god of war. So, you know, we just got to be mindful of some things coming up this weekend, you know, all that fun stuff. But before we start on all that, down that rabbit hole of changing our thoughts to change our lives and through the Tao and what that full moon in Aries is going to bring, I wanted to read a poem by one of my favorite poets, Mary Oliver. And this one is called A Mindful. Every day I see or hear something that more or less kills me with delight and leaves me like a needle in the haystack of light. It is what I was born for, to look, to listen, to lose myself inside the soft world, to instruct myself over and over in joy and acclamation. Nor am I talking about explanation. The fearful, the dreadful, the very extravagant, but of the ordinary, the common, the very drab. The daily presentations. Oh, good scholar, I say to myself, how can you help but grow wise with such teachings of these? The untrimmable light of the world, the ocean shine, the prayers that are made out of grass. And that is Mindful by Mary Oliver. So how do we look at the ordinary and the drab in life and see it with new eyes of wonder, of amazement? I mean, I think that's one of the greatest skills we can have in life. Because, yeah, we do the mundane, right? We get up. We get ready for work, or you got to get off the kids off to school. We do the dishes. We do the laundry. We clean the house. We go to work. And these are all very ordinary tasks that are drab and mundane. But how do we
vitalize these ordinary things with magic and wonder? How do we bring creativity, the inner artist, the artist's way into our daily lives and see it as a prayer? So, you know, that's one of the greatest mysteries, is how do some people do it and live a life of just joy and adventure and fun, and they just see the amazement in every day. And then some people, you know, it's humdrum. It's miserable. You know, life is tough. So how do we cultivate that? And I do believe it is a choice. It is a free will, how we go through our days. And yeah, some days, you know, I'll be honest, I'll put my hand up and say, you know what? There are some days that I am just like, okay, I am not seeing the magic and wonder in this day, having to do all this humdrum, mundane, ordinary stuff. But then I come back to myself and then I'm like, where is the magic in this day? So there is magic each and every day. We just got to look for it, especially when we're looking at this world and all this craziness, like the president wanting to rename New Mexico to New America, or we have three cyclones, hurricanes developing in the Pacific Ocean that could hit Hawaii and California and Mexico. And, you know, luckily the rains that we did get here in New Mexico, I mean, at least in the Santa Fe area, were not as bad as they said. They really were afraid of a lot of flash flooding. But luckily we got some nice little drizzle, not crazy, crazy downpours. So there's just so many events and just going on around us. So how do we come to that still point in our everyday mundane life where we're like, I don't have control over 99.9% of the stuff that is happening around me. I have control of myself, my home, which is my sanctuary, that I make a sacred place to protect me, to keep me safe during these times of great uncertainty and upheaval. But the rest of the world is just like, we have to just ask the divine to take the wheel and say, I know I can't control all this, but I put my love and my prayers and my blessings into everyone and everything, person, animal, plant, planet, because so much is changing and there is a lot of loss. There's a lot of loss of life. There's a lot of loss of our environment. There's a lot of loss of our identities right now. So take this moment today, if you're listening, to just breathe it all out. In through your nose and out through your mouth, and just breathe it out. Don't hold it in. Take that pause, what we talked about with radical acceptance with DJ Gale. Take that pause before we make decisions, before we make choices, before we react to what's happening around us. Oh, take that pause. We're going to take a quick pause right now with the music break. And I've been wanting to play this song. I didn't know when. And it's a brand new song by Sarah Bareilles. It's called Nervous Breakdown. She has a new album out. And I listen to the song and I'm like, oh my God, this is how I feel a lot of the time right now. Like I'm having a bit of a nervous breakdown in my life. And I'm just trying to hold my ground and stay centered. But this song was like, I need to play this song because this is how I feel. At least the last couple weeks, this is how I feel. So I'm going to play you Sarah Bareilles' new song, and then we're going to go into Florence and the Machine with King. But enjoy, and then we'll come back and talk about that full moon and the Tao and verse 26 about knowing when enough is enough, knowing when to stop. So enjoy the music, and I'll be back in a flash.

I was never as good as I always thought I was, but I know how to dress it up. I was never satisfied, never let me go, just try.

Welcome back to the Wild Shaman Hour. That was Florence and the Machine with King. I am no mother, I am no bride, I am king. I guess that's me. I am no mother, I am no bride. But I would like to take the title High Priestess, you know. And before that was Sarah Bareilles with her new song, Nervous Breakdown. I'm having a nervous breakdown. Yes, but we're here. We're strong. All right. Well, before we went to that music break, I said we were going to talk about this full moon in Aries that's coming up tomorrow. So let's jump into it because we got some fun stuff going on. So this September 2026 full moon is the harvest moon, and it is taking place in the fiery sign of Aries on this Saturday. It is directly opposing the sun in Libra. So with the moon in independent Aries facing off against the sun in a relationship-focused Libra, this lunation is going to spotlight the tensions between your personal needs, your autonomy, and desires versus compromise and one-on-one partnerships. So this is a time to look at kind of drawing the lines in the sand, having some boundaries. What is yours? What is yours to give? What is yours to share? Some of these issues might come up, and there will be heightened emotions with this. And the moon forms connections with Neptune, and it's going to align with transformative outer planets, bringing in deep-seated feelings, intuitive flashes. So watch for that intuition, and vivid dreams to surface. So pay attention to those dreams. They do say, because it happens to me every morning, I'm dreaming right before most of the dreams I remember is right before I get up. And as soon as the dog barks to wake me up or something wakes me up, I forget it. So have that journal by your bed. So as soon as you get up, hopefully you aren't disturbed and you can get up slowly and you can write in your journal your dreams. So pay attention to the symbols, omens, signs in your dreams. And also this is calling for closure. So arriving just days before or after, I'm sorry, we already had the autumn equinox on Wednesday, arriving just after the autumn equinox, this fire is considered a fiery reset button, and it's going to ask you to release codependency, people-pleasing habits, and fear-based rational patterns so you can step into your personal accountability, okay? So no more codependency. It's time to take personal responsibility for our actions, our words, our thoughts, and that's what we're going to start doing today with knowing when to stop. And then, so what could this mean to you? So it's going to especially impact cardinal signs, so individuals with personal planets or placements between 0 and 8 degrees of Aries, Cancer, Libra, and Capricorn will feel the intensity of this shift most directly. So check your chart out, your astrology chart, and see if you have any placements between 0 and 8 in those degrees. And then we're going to kind of come to action versus reflection. And while Aries pushes for fast action and self-assertion, the surrounding cosmic weather, so we have some cosmic weather going on, is going to encourage you to acknowledge unexpressed emotional truths before rushing blindly ahead. So like I said, take that pause. Don't rush into anything because you're going to feel some intensity with this, you know. And like I said, Aries is the god of war and kind of takes action before thinking completely. So let's pause, center, ground before we take action and react on this full moon. But like I said, this is the harvest moon. And the name harvest moon specifically refers to this moon that occurs closest to the equinox. And this particular moon is known by different names in many different cultures around the world. Like the corn moon, many native cultures call it by the corn moon or the corn maker moon or the Dakota corn harvest moon. So there's many, many different names that this moon goes by. And traditionally, the harvest moon has long been goes along with the end of the season's harvest in the northern hemisphere. So this moon is
often especially bright for multiple days. And farmers, honestly, they would often use this bright moon to gather the last of the summer crops, which gives the moon its name. So if it was bright enough, they would actually go out at night and harvest their crops. And some of the spiritual meanings of this moon are, it's kind of interesting. So China has a number of moon celebrations for the mid-autumn harvest. And they have one that dates back to antiquity and is often celebrated by gathering together with loved ones, lighting lanterns that that symbolize good fortune for all, and eating moon cakes. I want a moon cake. That sounds yummy. So that is one of the traditions in Asian culture. And then there's something interesting with some folklore surrounding this moon. And it includes that the belief that a very bright moon forecasts a dry weather and a calmer winter to come. So if it's a bright moon, we could have dry weather and a calmer winter to come. And that a red or coppery moon could indicate a stormy autumn on the forefront. Another folk belief is that lovers often met under this moon, which is why many harvest dances are scheduled to coincide with its rise. So in general, this moon is associated with the harvest, as a time is typically honored with gratitude, gatherings, festivals, celebrations. Its meanings are interwoven with those of the autumn equinox, a time that has long been considered to be connected to balance, harmony, in transition. And as we know, full moons are often connected with gratitude, the completion of of certain cycles, heightened emotions, especially with Aries, and clarity. So this moon is a good time to listen more deeply, honestly, to your true inner knowing rather than letting external expectations and pressure guide you on your path. So reach down, connect with your intuition, connect with that higher self this moon. You know, don't listen to all those naysayers out there. But just be wary and leery that it is in Aries. So just watch your feelings, watch your emotions. Don't fly off the handle. Take a breath. Everything's going to be okay. We're going to get through this harvest moon. But, you know, with this El Nino, I think we're supposed to have a stormy autumn anyway. They're saying, you know, now through November, December, we're going to have some crazy weather. So we'll see what this moon, will it be bright or will it be red or coppery to predict something else? So that is tomorrow. All right, moving on to the Tao and Wayne Dyer. And I gave you the wrong verse. I said verse 26, and that was another verse I wanted to talk about, but that's living calmly. So maybe we'll talk about that next week, but we're doing verse 44, not 26, living by knowing when to stop. And so I wanted to read you how Lao Tzu wrote this verse and then how we're interpreting it through Wayne Dyer's book. So verse 44 goes like this: which more to you, you are your own renown, which brings more to you? You are what you own. I say what you gain is more trouble than what you lose. Love is the fruit of sacrifice. Wealth is the fruit of generosity. A contented man is never disappointed. He knows when to stop is to preserve from peril. Only thus can you endure long. Now that's like reading another language. I mean, most of us would not know what that means, but luckily we had, it's been, I guess, transcribed into easier terms to understand, because it's like, which means more to you? You or your renown? It kind of sounds like a little bit of Shakespeare. But this was way before Shakespeare. So Wayne Dyer says in his book, Change Your Thoughts, Change Your Life, Living the Wisdom of the Tao, that the 44th verse tells you that changing the way you prioritize your life ensures a fruitful one. I call it the enough is enough section of the Tao,
When you update your view of the most important things in your life, the world is going to seem very different. Lao Tzu is urging you to look into your heart and to examine what is truly important. Earlier verses of the Tao counsel that the essential mission of your life is to go back to or to get to know your originating source before your physical death. It's not only possible, but essential to feel your connection to the Tao while you're still alive. Knowing when to stop is part of the path leading you to your essential self, where the need for fame and possessions is non-existent. You see, it's not the things or even the desire for recognition that keeps you from living a connection to the Tao. It is your attachment to them that gets in the way. So shift the importance you've placed on success or belongings, which has obscured your connectedness to the Tao. Begin to note the senselessness of demanding more, exhausting yourself in the pursuit of what keeps you trapped in a vicious cycle of striving and never arriving, or trying to find fulfillment. This verse implores you to know when to stop. And this is not just about physical possessions or accolades. I believe we all push ourselves, and especially in this society, because we figure this is what is expected to us, to live the American dream, right? We gotta constantly strive. We gotta get more education, or like you get more friends or influence more people. I mean, my gosh, I mean, look at it, the influencers with social media, like the more thousands or millions of, people that follow you, that you get the thumbs up with or whatever, then you're successful, but you're always striving for more. It's like, I need more followers. I need more likes. I need more technology. You know, I need the newest car. I need whatever, whatever, whatever. Or I need more people to like me, or I need to climb up the corporate ladder at work. We're constantly striving, grasping for more. But what if we were content for a moment? What would that feel like to say, okay, I've reached a place in my life, in my existence, where I can be instead of doing. And then the doing just kind of happens through my being. It's not through striving or fighting against or pushing. It just unfolds naturally through the trust that I'm on the right path. I'm at the right place at the right time. I have a destiny, and things will unfold instead of constantly pushing, striving more. And when is it enough? That is the biggest question. When is it enough? And how much more can we exhaust ourselves mentally, physically, and spiritually? And then Wayne goes on to say, I'm sure that you can easily see people in your environment who spend their entire lives seeking more of everything, more possessions, money, recognition, rewards, friends, places to go, substances, food, you name it. If you live with this same philosophy, you signed up for a life of frustration and dissatisfaction, because the search itself becomes your jailer. The search itself becomes your jailer. You're constantly striving more, and it's never enough. And I heard someone tell a story about how someone won an Academy Award. This was a while ago. They won this Academy Award, and they felt happy and successful for maybe 24 hours. And then it was on to the next thing. How do I do this again? Or how do I do this greater? Imagine that, winning an Academy Award and it's not enough. It's easy to see then why
Lao Tzu advises that you gain, that what you gain is far more trouble than what you lose. When you prioritize your life, you'll find that love and a feeling of abundance are not only what you desire, but these two principles are instantly available because you've changed the way you look at the world. From this perspective, you'll feel totally loved and wealthy in all ways. I realize that Lao Tzu is again speaking in what seems to be paradoxical words. And we read that verse. It's very paradoxical. But he's coming to you from the perspective of having changed the way he looked at things, and that nothing that what he looked looked at changed. He now sees love and wealth everywhere, yet he knows intuitively that he can never possess them by chasing after them, since they'll always remain just outside of his grasp. And so he looks at the Tao and sees that the great way keeps nothing from itself. It is willing to let go of its life-giving essence and is willing to share with all. When you give of yourself, asking nothing in return and withdrawing your need for recognition, you'll experience more contentment. The fruits of wealth and love are seen right there before you when you simply stop the chase. We got to stop the chase. We got to let things come to us. What do you think about that? Something to think about. I'm going to give you a moment to think about that while we jump into a music break. And this music break has nothing to do with talking about the Tao or, you know, when enough is enough, knowing when to stop. This is going back to 1981 with You Don't Bring Me Flowers, a duet with Barbara Streisand and Neil Diamond. And this is it from 1979 by Kenny Loggins. These are just songs I grew up with that my mom used to play all the time. So they're ingrained in my being of childhood. So I just thought it would be fun just to take a music break and travel back into the early 80s and late 70s. So think about that. Think about stopping the chase. Thinking about when enough is enough. And we'll be back in a flash.

used to be so natural to talk about forever. What used to be's don't count anymore.

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This is the Wild Shaman Hour, where we talk about everything mystical, magical, metaphysical, and I am your host, Reverend Wildheart. That was Kenny Loggins, This Is It, and before that we had You Don't Bring Me Flowers Anymore, Barbara Streisand and Neil Diamond. Welcome back. Before that break, we were talking about the Tao in verse number 44, living by knowing when to stop. And before we took that break, we were talking about stop

girls, and you'll enjoy a long and contented existence connecting with the Tao. Make your relationship to the Tao your top priority. Prioritize your life by making this the essential and foremost responsibility you have. Your primary relationship needs to be with yourself, not your family, business, country, culture, or ethnicity. Affirm, the number one priority in my life is my relationship with my source of being. Go there first before any other considerations, and you'll automatically discontinue demanding more of anything else. You'll begin to emanate the Tao effortlessly, living heaven on earth. So practice knowing when to stop. Alert yourself to recognizing when it's a good time to stop demanding, chasing, talking, walking, working, sleeping, playing, shopping, complaining, striving, and so on. By practicing cessation, you'll move into prioritizing what's important in your life. In that moment, is your business doing well? Let it stop growing. Is your stomach full? Quit eating right now. Do you have enough money saved? Give some of it away without taking deductions or asking for credit for your generosity. The more you're attached to needing and wanting and possessing, the more you lose in your relationship with the Tao. But when you know the time to stop, to say goodbye to the troubles that occur from those who sacrifice arriving for a lifetime of striving. So, where are you chasing? Where are you doing too much? Where are you demanding too much in your personal life, your professional life, your health, your happiness, your relationships? Your relationship with yourself is number one priority. Know thyself. Know thyself. And many of us cannot say we know thyself, because sometimes that takes a deeper look into our souls that we feel comfortable with. It may be painful to know thyself, to go down deep down into those dark places of our soul. We try to avoid because of pain, of disappointment. But we need to go down to know thyself, to connect with the Tao. You know, Tao is just source. That's it. Tao is where we've come from. And we need to make that connection, as he said, before we die, before the end of our last breath. So, what is your connection to Tao? How are you chasing more and more in your life? When do you know when to stop, when enough is enough? These are big questions, and they're not going to be answered in a day, in a weekend, but it's just something to look at in your life. When is your stomach full enough? When is your bank account, you know, enough? When is your possessions enough? You know, not that we shouldn't get new things or better things, but we don't constantly have to strive for it, you know, and make it our top priorities. Maybe community is a top priority. Maybe our loving family is a top priority, our relationships, our creativity. You know, none of these things are physical possessions, but maybe they should be our top priorities. Instead of getting the latest iPhone, you know, what are we up to? iPhone 18 now or something, you know? So just consider this. Just look at it in your life. And there is no right way or wrong way to go about it. I think having the awareness, you know, of what is going on, what you are chasing, what you are striving, and how it is affecting you. Is this chasing and striving causing you to be depressed, to be sick, you know, to feel unfulfilled?
Are you having a nervous

breakdown from striving too hard because of other people's expectations. You know, are you expressing yourself in that creative and beautiful way that the divine gave you the tools to create with in this life? Are you living the artist's way? Are you just creating to create? Not because someone gave you permission, not because you're going to get paid for it, but are you just doing it because you feel the desire within you to create a life that is an artistic masterpiece to you? And your masterpiece is going to be completely different than somebody else's masterpiece. And that's okay. Because we're all unique. No one is more special than the other. We're just different. And we have different paths and different perspectives. And we want different things. But the point is not to chase, not to strive, not to burn ourselves out in that, you know, in that destiny of what we call our whatever, you know, my career success or my love life success or whatever. So take that breath, take that moment this weekend with this full moon coming. Show your gratitude for what you have. But then also with this full moon, it's a time of release. What can you release that you are chasing after, that you are striving after, that you constantly feel like you're never catching up to? And what if, would it be okay if you didn't catch up to it? Would it be okay if you didn't chase it down? What would it be like if you took that extra, those extra expectations off yourself? And you just trusted life and you were being instead of doing for a little while. So we give thanks to Wayne Dyer in his book, Change Your Thoughts, Change Your Life, Living the Wisdom of the Tao. And go online, look at verse 44 and look up translations for it and see how this fits into your life. Because I think it's something we all need to look at because we're all constantly going for more, like, you know, just more of everything. And I'm as guilty as anybody. But it hit me like, if I need to learn this and I need to go through these lessons, I know there's more people out there that are in the same boat. So on that note, we get to pick our jewels for the soul for the week ahead, our affirmation, kind of what's going to guide us through the weekend and into a whole new week. This is the last Friday of September. I'll be back and it will be October. I don't know where this year is going, but it's gone. But let's see, what jewels for the soul wants to guide us today? Let's see what we got. What do I open up to? Banishing worry. All right, here we go. My jewel for today is banishing worry. If I truly comprehend that within the universe there is only one living spirit, one unlimited source, dedicated to my happiness and well-being, then why do I so often give away to worry? Worry is nothing more than doubt. Doubt is a direct lack of faith. Furthermore, over time, worry's personal vibration will erect a very tall wall between me and my highest good. And your affirmation is, this day I shall replace all worrisome thoughts with seeds of faith planted firmly in the fertile soil of infinite supply. And that is again, this day I shall replace all worrisome thoughts with seeds of faith planted firmly in the fertile soil of infinite supply. So go forth and banish that worry. Stop chasing. Know when to stop. Have a beautiful weekend. I know rain is in the forecast next week again. Fall is in the air. Oh, hunker down. Get that nest ready for the cooler days and the shorter days and the nighttime's coming sooner. I don't know. I just love fall. So hunker down, everybody. And enjoy your weekend. Keep calm. Carry on. Be kind to each other. I love you all. I look forward to connecting with you in October.
Samhain's coming, Halloween, Celtic New Year. So I look forward to next month, everybody. So peace be with you, and may the Tao reveal itself in some beautiful ways. Until next week, everybody. I love you. Ta-ta for now.

0: 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It is 1 o'clock here in Madrid, New Mexico. 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
0: And we are back. I am hoping you're having a good day. I am excited about today's topic. It is, it's kind of a spinoff of emotional sobriety, but I wanted to dive into something known as the appetitive state. So shortly, DJ Estoff will be joining me and we will dive into that. But first, a little bit of music, starting with some Dave Matthews and The Space Between.

0: That was the Police.
1: Uh-oh.
0: With Hungry For with Hungry For You. Before that was Bruce Springsteen, Hungry Heart. Lita Ford with Hungry.
1: Oh my gosh, you're making me hungry.
0: And and then again, Dave Matthews with The Space Between. Welcome. It's good to see you.
1: Thanks. Nice to be here.
0: Yeah.
1: Good to be seen. How are you today?
0: Not muddy.
1: You're not muddy. Okay. Are you solid mud?
0: Well, it could very well be that case. It's happening now that everything's drying up. We have solid mud.
1: Yeah.
0: Yeah. What was I saying? I thought we would talk about the appetitive state today.
1: Okay.
0: Yeah. I've mentioned it so many times over the years, and I feel like it's just a very important topic to bring up, to kind of level the playing field and to help us all begin to realize that there's really nothing wrong with any of us, really. I mean, if we really get down to it, the appetitive state is the area of the brain that we have come to recognize as the reward pathway. It is one that has been determined to be the diseased area of the brain that causes addictions. But ultimately, the neuroscience has been able to demonstrate that they now call it the appetitive state, being that it's just the state of being that we're in when we are seeking. The term that they use in their definition is life supporting. So the full definition is the appetitive state moves an organism, in this case human beings, to seek life supporting activities in order to avoid harm. That's it in a nutshell. When I look at the word life supporting, we've got to be really, really careful about how we define that, because that's very broad.
1: Yeah.
0: Although our minds would go very narrow and like, oh, okay, so how can, alcohol and drugs or whatever be life supporting? But we have to take into consideration life supporting is something that brings us to a state of calm.
1: Got it.
0: In my lingo, it kind of restores a sense of ease. It may not be a true sense of ease, but it may very well be the illusion of ease. But at least we've come to the point of, I can let my hair down. I can just relax right now. And that's what the appetitive state is about. So we are all prone to it.
1: Right. Mm-hmm. But if you do it through drugs or alcohol, are you really relaxed?
0: In the moment we are, we're creating the illusion of safety,
1: mm-hmm.
0: because we're around people that are sharing in the same activity, or if we're alone,
1: yeah.
0: it helps us to forget, not focus on what's missing, like
1: right.
0: whether it be people or relationships or something. So that's, yeah. I want to expand upon it a little bit, because in doing so, I have worked a lot with people, and my own son included, that are on the spectrum. And one of the things that their behaviors is a term that's used is called stimming.
1: Mm-hmm.
0: And in the case of stimming, everyone was doing something different. It wasn't always the same thing. And it really became, to me, it was very, very repetitive behavior. That's all it is repetitive behavior. So we're just constantly doing it. Could be looked at like, OCD,
1: right.
0: It's just this repetitive behavior that actually, and as they grew up and they would engage in that behavior or that activity, the statement was that it actually helped to calm them. It helped them to feel it
1: sure.
0: relaxed. So even though maybe their hands are shaking or they're rocking,
1: they're curling their hair.
0: I used to do that. Yeah.
1: Yeah.
0: So this comes into the line of neurodivergence or neurodiversity.
1: Right.
0: And so on that level, the appetitive state has actually been studied with regards to the way these brains are processing, the way the dopaminergic mesolimbic pathway there'll be a test on that at the end.
1: Don't hit me with those big words.
0: But that particular pathway fires differently depending on how the brain is processing information. So if you're actually living with ADHD, your brain's going to fire differently. And there's actually certain compounds they're discovering that you want to avoid because it will actually trigger the appetitive state. So it's very fascinating to see. And again, the reason I brought this up is because I feel it's important that if we all recognize that we have these tendencies of some sort of a behavior that helps us, maybe it's knitting, you know, maybe you knit. I happen to research, I like information.
1: Right.
0: So I go nuts over information, but guess what? Now I'm in my comfort zone.
1: Right. I watch you. I've seen you. You're like Tron. You're like in the computer.
0: I feel like data.
1: Data.
0: And Star Trek. Go for it, please. Okay.
1: So I'm listening to you, and it's like I'm thinking as a society, we've created this false phenomenon called normal.
0: Oh, boy. Yes.
1: Right?
0: And my favorite line.
1: And then if you don't.
0: Okay, I won't. Keep going.
1: If you don't fit into that normal, you're neurodivergent, or you're on the spectrum, or you're not normal, you know, whatever. But the reality is the state you're talking about is really what's normal, because we're all seeking ease.
0: Exactly.
1: So seeking ease is what's normal.
0: Yes. And how we go about doing that is going to be unique to us, because no two brains process information the same way.
1: But look at the damage.
0: Oh, I know.
1: That quote unquote normal does, because we all think there's something wrong with us if we're not quote unquote normal. But who is? What is normal?
0: I think personally, I feel like the idea of the definition, or I shouldn't say that, the use of identifying as normal has actually created all the pathologies. That's how we've pathologized being human. And being human is so diverse.
1: Yeah.
0: That the idea that if we don't fit into that norm.
1: That's what I'm saying. But it's a made up standard.
0: Yes.
1: And, you know, it's just so bizarre.
0: It is. And what's fascinating to me is, and what I feel really honored, and I feel really very, very grateful to have been exposed to the different types of brain, you know, like with children with autism, adults with autism, children with ADHD, adults with ADHD, growing up in what they classified as gifted is just an excitable brain. I mean, it's just like, that's really, it doesn't mean anything special. Like it just means that your brain processes information differently than just like everybody does. And so, but the person who really brought it home for me was Dr. Amen. His name is, it looks like it says Amen, but his name is pronounced Amen.
1: Yeah.
0: And he's got clinics around the country, but his studies, it was his research that floored me, because in his research, he was bringing in groups of people like who had been clinically diagnosed as depressed or clinically diagnosed with whatever mental health or mood disorder they were diagnosed with. And he would bring in the same clinical diagnosis, a room full of people, and then he would start to image all of their brains. And so you could have 50 people in a room, and all of them have the same diagnosis.
1: Right, but it's different.
0: Every brain would look different on the imaging.
1: But just think, if we could tell kids that you're normal, you just have your own unique way of
0: processing.
1: Processing.
0: That's the word I like, is because it's like a computer, right?
1: Yeah, because how many times were you told as a kid, you're not normal?
0: Oh, yeah.
1: So what's your favorite line about normal?
0: Oh, it goes back to Young Frankenstein.
1: Oh, jeez. It's true.
0: And Igor gets sent into the lab to go find a brain, and he comes back with Abby Normal.
1: Oh, Abby Normal. Yeah. Mm-hmm. Yeah.
0: And I'm like, I want to be Abby Normal.
1: Well, maybe you should change your DJ name.
0: I should be DJ Abby Normal, at least for Halloween. I'll be DJ Abby Normal.
1: Okay, great.
0: You know what? Speaking of which,
1: I'll be DJ Igor.
0: Igor.
1: No, I'll be DJ What Hump.
0: Yeah. Yeah. But that's...
1: Yeah.
0: That, to me, is... What you've pointed out is exceptionally important for us to realize. There is no such thing as normal.
1: We've done the same thing with beauty. Right? We've created this false standard of what beauty is
0: right.
1: in people. Right. And if you don't somehow fit into that standard, you're not beautiful.
0: Right.
1: You know, you're ugly, you're this, you're that, you're unattractive, whatever. I mean, it's so ridiculous.
0: Mm-hmm. Well, we've done it with everything.
1: We do it with everything.
0: Mm-hmm. Yeah, I mean, even we've tried to, you know, like, well, if you don't sleep 8 hours a night, there's something wrong with you. Well, what if I don't operate like that? Yeah. I mean, there was a lot of studies done on the way humans actually did sleep. They slept in chunks of time.
1: Right.
0: Well,
1: if you go, I'm sorry to interrupt mm-hmm. you. If you go back to when we were living in caves or on the savanna and all, we had to. If we slept for 8 hours, we'd be eaten.
0: Well, yeah, exactly. Right? That's why I always say the cortisol is up, people, because we are inherently somebody's breakfast.
1: Yeah, right. So you sleep for an hour or something and you wake up and make sure everything's safe and then you go back to sleep and,
0: yep.
1: you know, yeah.
0: So yeah, that's why I wanted to bring this up, because ultimately this is about survival. It's really, you know, what you were just saying, it was about survival. And if we go back to prehistoric times, we were having to look to seek life supporting activities. Mm-hmm. We had to find a way to run and climb a tree and how to provide housing and clothing, and we needed to figure that out, so we would seek those things. That's a normal survival tactic.
1: Yeah.
0: Unfortunately, in today's world, we're on constant seeking mode because of everything, the various factors in the world that are influencing this area of our brain, and we're not even aware of it.
1: Which explains how easily our country has been taken over by fear.
0: Sure.
1: How many people are buying into the propaganda that's destroying this country because of fear?
0: Exactly. Because fear keeps you stuck in survival mode.
1: Yeah.
0: Mm-hmm.
1: And it's like, I need to be alert. I need to carry a gun. I need to vote for this person because I'm going to be attacked.
0: Right.
1: Something's going to happen, blah, blah, blah. And then the powers that be, the ones that want to control everything, are feeding us more fear. Be afraid of this, be afraid of that, you know, and it taps into our innate herd mentality,
0: right?
1: Because I mean, if there's 10,000 people and one person gets shot, the entire crowd scatters,
0: of course,
1: like runs,
0: yeah.
1: Right? But that one gun is not going to shoot 10,000 people.
0: No.
1: But I don't know if that's a good analogy or not.
0: Well, what it does is it puts us all on alert, because now we're looking over our shoulders. We don't trust anyone.
1: Right.
0: But it also goes into explaining why we are seeing an increase in addictive behaviors. And I mean, there's commercials all over the place and treatment facilities. I think one parent company had over 500 beds in this country.
1: Oh my God.
0: That's just one parent company. And they have facilities all over the place. And so it explains a lot why we're seeing a rise in such alterations. I mean, these behaviors, because instinctually we're seeking something to bring us out of the noise, so that we can find some semblance of peace, which again, it's temporary. I don't want to call it false, but it is at the very least temporary.
1: Yeah.
0: And it's a survival mechanism that we will check out. I mean, scrolling is, although it's a temporary relief, it does bring a sense of like,
1: sure,
0: I'm not engaged in this right now.
1: Yeah. Well, and again, the point I was making was like local news channels, you know, a person was shot the other day, you know, like, and they make a big deal out of it, but then everybody panics because one person was shot, you know, not that that's a good thing, but you know, but again, you have to like step back and go, all right, wait a minute. That was on the other side of town. It was a personal thing, you know, it had nothing to do with me, and yet I'm terrified.
0: Right. Yeah.
1: You know?
0: And then it causes us to, maybe if it's not into drugs and alcohol, it moves us to, so here's a good example of an appetitive state behavior, arguing.
1: Hmm.
0: Just, you know, arguing and disputing, that's a survival mechanism, because we're trying to find some
1: you're fighting for dominance.
0: Right. Because you want to, yeah, because you're afraid for your, you know, on some level.
1: Yeah.
0: Retail therapy is another one.
1: I love that one.
0: But that's just it. I think it's important if we begin, all begin to look at what is it that we can actually do, or what do we actually do when things become tense? Like, it's not about just drugs and alcohol. It is about going out and shopping all the time, you know, or going online and shopping. And it is scrolling, and it is arguing and finding problems within situations.
1: Well, it comes down to, like, what kind of culture or society have we created where we have the need to check out?
0: Right.
1: Where we can't deal with reality.
0: Well, you used a good example when the music was playing, and that is, you know, when you look in the, you know, a gazelle, I think it was the animal you mentioned, and they're at peace until the lion approaches.
1: Right.
0: They're completely at peace. And that is how nature operates. We can be at peace. And at the same time, this is where it becomes very difficult. It's that where emotional sobriety really matters, because if we can be at peace, it's not about being numb. Sobriety is not, it's about being in touch. It's the ability,
1: being present.
0: It's ability to sense. There's a difference between the appetitive state and the sensing state.
1: Right.
0: The sensing state goes, oh, wait a minute, there's a lion coming. I better hightail it out of here.
1: Right. But if you're constantly on alert, you're not sensing.
0: Exactly.
1: That's the thing. It's like the Chinese finger cuffs. Right?
0: Mm-hmm.
1: If you relax, your fingers slip right out. But if you're tightening, you're pulling, trying to get out, you can't get out. It's holding you. So if you're constantly stressed, tense, your ability to sense is limited.
0: It's very limited. And you're living in what I refer to as a diseased state. And that's why when you get into the sensing state, you're now allowing yourself to be at ease and trusting your senses to let you know what is the next move for you.
1: So does that come down to trust?
0: Ooh, boy. Yep. Trusting yourself.
1: Trusting yourself.
0: Yes.
1: Yeah.
0: Mm-hmm.
1: You know, and I'm not saying become complacent and be caught
0: not
1: off
0: at
1: guard.
0: All. Not at all. No, that's not what this is about.
1: That's dangerous.
0: Right.
1: But, yeah, just chill out.
0: Exactly. Yeah. So we'll take a break.
1: Okay.
0: I have some Eric Clapton with Hungry. We're still on the hungry. We're hungry.
1: I'll be right back. I'm going to run up the street and get a burger.
0: All right.

0: learned that.
1: I was standing on one leg the whole time you played that.
0: Were you?
1: Yeah.
0: Because nothing's easy.
1: Nothing comes easy.
0: Nothing is easy, Jethro Tull. Before that, Peter Gabriel with A Hard Lesson. Bree Stoner. Before that, with a song called Hungry. And again, Eric Clapton topped us off with Hungry as well.
1: She was singing in another language, was she not? Bree Stoner?
0: I don't think so.
1: Oh, okay. No. It sounded... I wasn't...
0: It was very ethereal. I mean, it was... That's okay. Why I really liked it.
1: Okay.
0: But I wanted to take a moment to actually... Because if you've been listening to me long enough, if you haven't and you're just now tuning in, thank you. It's always nice to share this time with you every Friday from 1 to 3 here on the Space Between, okay, 96.9 FM. But if you do know me, I like lyrics. That's a lot of how my songs come to be selected. So in the case of A Hard Lesson, I'll read the verses to you, except there was one. I'll read the refrain once. He starts off by saying, anytime somebody asks, where do you think you are? I look for familiar ground, but I've come too far. It's a hard, hard thing to discern. It's a hard lesson to learn. Anytime the agents, it knows I'm in a jam. It can locate the time and date. Note where I really am. On the search, I will find all the places I need. I will look for the love that I knew in my dreams. What I seek leads me far from wherever I come, pulling me out of the world, this world that never, never, never stays the same. The compass and the gyroscope, the mirror and the map. Whenever I lost my bearings, I land in someone's lap. Pick up all the magnets as they spin around the wheel, one body round another. It's a motion you can feel. On the search, I will find all the places I need. I will look for the love that I knew in my dreams. They were leading me far from wherever I'd come, pulling me out of the world. This world never, never, never stays the same. Walking across the ice, not knowing which way to turn, and waiting for the sound of the crack. And then he goes on with how he's searching for all the places that he needs and looking for the love he knew in his dreams. What he seeks leads him far from the world that he knows. And that's that. But I just thought that was actually really very interesting. Because to me, again, everything is subjective. And the way I interpret that is when we're searching outside of ourselves, we're searching, we're being pulled further and further away from the one world that we know, which is within ourselves. Mm-hmm. And to me, that's what happens when, kind of along the lines of what we've been talking about, you know, when we become so convinced that all of this stuff that's, you know, that all of this stuff is, and it does, it's not, I'm not saying it doesn't feel real, but at the same time, when we don't allow our sensing state to have its place, mm-hmm. we are constantly being pulled by what's outside of us. And
1: we're not trusting our own instincts.
0: Right. And that's just it. We are animals.
1: I beg your pardon.
0: we are animals.
1: It's funny, we were talking about furries earlier.
0: I know.
1: Be very afraid. Furries may be flying your jets, according to Tommy Tuberville, the stupidest person in Congress.
0: Wow. Yeah, no, that was the first I had ever heard of that. I just wanted to share that. And again, just take a moment here and just thank everyone for tuning in. This is 96.9 FM KMRD, LP Madrid, New Mexico, your community radio station. And it is just about 2 o'clock here in Madrid.
1: And it's drizzling.
0: It is drizzling. This is great. I mean, this is great.
1: Feels like back east.
0: More or less, yeah. Although what we had on Wednesday, I
1: that was a bit. Well, we have more coming, I understand.
0: Yes.
1: Mm-hmm. There's a hurricane off the coast of Mexico and California that's going to bring us some rain.
0: Mm-hmm.
1: At least it looks like that's the way it's tracking.
0: Yeah.
1: which is good. We need the rain.
0: It is good. The only thing is that we were talking about mud and solid mud and what happens when the mud solidifies around here. For those of you that aren't here, for those of you who are listening in the UK, thank you for streaming us. And everywhere else around this country.
1: I'd be willing to bet they have mud there.
0: Well, they do, but not like they have here. West Texas, possibly. For those of you who are in Texas, you know what I'm talking about. And there's a few people, our listeners, that are there.
1: Yeah.
0: But that when it gets solid mud and then it, so it's just solid forever.
1: Yeah.
0: That ants can dig through. I have
1: and
0: to,
1: snakes.
0: And snakes can dig through, but humans struggle.
1: Tell me about it.
0: I've been getting a kick out of it. But the rain, when it pours like it did, which I got a kick out of, by the way, one of my notifications from my weather app said it would be pouring all day on Wednesday. And it was funny. It kind of did. But when it does that, it's so solid. It takes forever for the rain to actually soften the soil enough for it to seep in. So it stands a lot.
1: Yeah. Which is why we get excited with all this rain, but is it really getting into the aquifers?
0: Right.
1: It's probably not.
0: Right.
1: Yeah. Which is a shame. And I don't understand. I see all these images of the rivers here, the arroyos, flowing like crazy. Why aren't we preserving some of that water?
0: Are you kidding me? I saw a state building yesterday dumping water from somewhere down the street.
1: The basement of the building was flooded.
0: They were throwing it away.
1: It just makes no sense. I mean, this is a whole other topic, but like all this new development going on.
0: Mm-hmm.
1: Why aren't they forcing the developer to build cisterns under these houses?
0: Mm, good point.
1: And collect all that water off the roof. Instead, it just hits the paved driveway and the paved street, and it just runs down the sewer.
0: Right.
1: You know,
0: mm-hmm.
1: Or evaporates or something. I mean, I don't know. I mean, I know we need to let water go downstream because there's people downstream from us that need water.
0: Mm-hmm.
1: But, I mean, come on. Like, where's the thought put into any of this?
0: It's not. Yeah. So I'm going to take a moment here. I've got a message for everyone, and then we'll be right back.
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0: And we're back. 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And we are enjoying seeing the visitors come in from out of town.
1: Yeah, we had one earlier from Indiana.
0: Indiana. Mm-hmm.
1: You ever been to Indiana?
0: I have been through Indiana. I've never stayed in Indiana.
1: Yeah.
0: Yeah.
1: I drove one time from the bottom of the state all the way up to Illinois.
0: Okay.
1: It's just a lot of cornfields and dead coyotes.
0: Wow. I mean, I've been through it several times. I mean, a lot of farmland for sure. Yeah.
1: And you know, it's weird. They built the stadium, the dome stadium, like right in town, right in the center of Indianapolis.
0: Yeah, they did. Actually, I remember seeing that because I did drive through Indianapolis.
1: It's really weird, like to have that in the center of the city.
0: Yeah. One of the interesting things for me was Indianapolis is actually a hub of all places for children living with autism. Families will go to this area because of their ABA programs.
1: Really?
0: Yeah. They'll come from around. I worked with people that had come to that area from Canada, California. I mean, they were coming from all over the place, bringing their children because of the programs there. Oh. So there's something quite beneficial about whatever they're doing in Indiana for these kids.
1: So is that on their license plates, like Indiana, the autism state?
0: I don't think so.
1: Okay. No. I'm sorry. That was probably inappropriate.
0: It kind of was.
1: Well, gee, I've never been inappropriate before.
0: But, you know, there's something that you said last week.
1: Yeah.
0: That I think is worth bringing into this conversation. And I'm just kind of using it for reference because I gave a talk. I did a webinar earlier this week. And So what you were, we were talking about emotional sobriety, and you were talking about making jokes, or like you like to make people laugh because it helps you feel safe. And I think that's really, well, you did.
1: Yeah. I said that on the air.
0: You did say that on the air.
1: Wow.
0: And I think it's really, it was actually a really great insight. And the reason I'm saying that is because ultimately the appetitive state, if I were to sum it all up, the appetitive state moves a human being, in this case, it applies to all animals with a brain because they have this area of the brain, but it'll move an organism, a human being, to seek safety. If mm-hmm. we were going to look at life supporting and we were just to underscore it with the word safety, that's really what we're doing. That's what we're moving towards. And so all of us are seeking safety. Mm-hmm. And it may be a false sense of safety. It may be temporary, but at the very least, in that moment, we feel safe.
1: Right.
0: And so that's why I was bringing up what you said about liking to make people laugh, because on some level, it made you feel safe. Go ahead.
1: Well, if you're with someone and they're frowning or they're gritting their teeth and all, you're not going to feel safe. But if they're smiling,
0: true,
1: it's like it's disarming, right? They're disarmed, basically.
0: True, yes. But what I shared with, because during the webinar, it was about the olfactory system, and it was about the way the world is environmentally. It was about, with regards to AI and scenting environments, is what it was about, and how the generalized scenting of environments, even though consumers and employees and whatnot don't even realize it's happening, can set this appetite. It could activate this appetitive state. So it will drive people to do things. And this is where we become argumentative. Mm-hmm. I can't get that right now. If you're listening and calling, I can't take the call right now.
1: Call during the music.
0: Yeah. And anyway, well, maybe I'll take a break for music and then we'll come back.
1: Okay.

0: That was a good song to take a break on. I took that call. Save It for Later by Eddie Vedder, covered by Eddie Vedder.
1: Yeah. I had a point I was going to make, and I can't remember what it was.
0: Oh, that's okay. Well, we'll go back. We were talking about how we're scenting the environment. It's right. happening a lot, and it's affecting us on a neurological level,
1: yeah.
0: and it's driving people to seek a sense of ease, in this case, safety. And so one of the things we were talking about is, you know, of course, all of the negative impacts that this can have. And then one of the participants that was there asked, what would happen? How does it, what goes on if something is, you know, it was an interesting question. It's like, well, if it's affecting you in a positive way. And
1: right.
0: I thought, okay. So the best, you know, the answer that I came up with on all of that is like, if we're in a state of ease, if we're actually feeling safe, and this is why I brought up the making people laugh, it's easier for me to laugh. It's
1: sure.
0: easier for me to hear the joke in something because my tendency, I know when, I know I'm in an environment that that is setting me, you know, is affecting me because I become super serious. I'm like, and I now recognize that I'm on high alert. Like if I'm serious, I'm not distracted by anything other than what, you know.
1: Right, because you're trying to stay safe.
0: Right, exactly. So being super serious for me is a way of staying safe. And I just wanted to offer that because we all do things in a different manner that indicate to us that our nervous system is being impacted by something around us that it may not even be anything we're doing.
1: Mm-hmm.
0: And it may not even be anything we're thinking. It could be, you know, external to us. And now it's affecting our moods and our emotions and our ability to connect and interact in a playful way. In a way, you had mentioned earlier this morning about what was the name of that? Was he a Greek philosopher that said we're all
1: Lucretius?
0: Lucretius, pardon. Yeah, thank you.
1: Like 5,000 years ago, said that the purpose of human beings is to seek pleasure.
0: Mm-hmm. Yeah, and the funny thing is that the Buddha talked about the one thing that all humans had in common was suffering. So if we're here to seek pleasure, and but suffering, but we're suffering in our own need to seek, you know, we're constantly seeking. That's, you know, so it kind of ties together.
1: Well, but if you take the Buddhist view, if we can accept that life is suffering, then we can find the pleasure within that. Within that awareness, right? Like, this is how life is, but where, you know, find some pleasure. It's like, it's kind of like if you're eating alphabet soup and you're looking for all the A's, right?
0: Right.
1: You're in the soup, but you can find the A's within there.
0: Right, yeah.
1: That's probably a really stupid analogy. But I'm chilly and I have alphabet soup on my mind.
0: But it's like we're bored, you know. Yeah. How can we find pleasure? Like if we're suffering and it's like we're not distracting ourselves, but we can, how can we find pleasure? And that's oftentimes what happens, you
1: right.
0: know?
1: In other words, it's like accepting this is how things are, so how can I find the joy in it?
0: Well, there's that, and the other thing that occurred to me is pain is a part of life. Suffering is optional.
1: Yeah.
0: So I didn't necessarily agree with what Buddha said. I mean, Buddha was another human being, and that was his philosophy. That's what he determined.
1: Right.
0: But I believe that suffering is optional, that we choose to suffer because we remain hung up or hooked by...
1: Right, if I'm sorry.
0: No, that's okay. By the emotions and the yeah. interpretations of those emotions.
1: Like if something happened to you way back, mm-hmm. but you continue railing against it, talking mm-hmm. about it, mm-hmm. harping on it, holding it against people, all you're doing is continuing the suffering.
0: Right.
1: And you're maintaining your victimhood.
0: Right. So very true.
1: So very true.
0: So very, very true.
1: Anyway...
0: Yeah, so that was good.
1: Okay, thanks.
0: And yeah, so that's why, you know, so that's why if even if it's, and I have to really clarify that anything that we're talking about, it's not that being in an appetitive state is a bad thing. It's not that you're doing anything wrong, that we're doing anything bad.
1: Right.
0: It's just simply a go-to. It's our go-to,
1: it's
0: self-soothing.
1: Our default.
0: Yeah, it's our default. Exactly. That's a great word. So it's our default. And we can use anything to excess. You know, one thing that my dad said to me that really drove me nuts as a kid was everything in moderation. I'm like, no, but I'm an extremist. But
1: well, and he wasn't moderate.
0: Gosh, no, he was not. But we can talk the talk, but it's coming down to walking that talk.
1: Yeah. But the appetitive state is good because look at all the restaurants that keeps in business.
0: Yeah.
1: All right. That was, again, I'm being silly. I'm sorry.
0: No, that's okay. I mean,
1: But then again, to expand on that, the appetitive state keeps the Fox Newses and the politicians in business.
0: It does.
1: Because they can keep feeding us fear.
0: And it keeps, I wouldn't say restaurants per se, although we did have a conversation about that during that webinar. Somebody asked about what if something smells good and you know, you're lured into a restaurant because of the way it smells.
1: Yeah.
0: And to me, there would be a smell that however your brain, and I really want to emphasize this, that even though we think we're smelling the same thing, it does register differently in our brains. And so but it could be luring you in. Because it's triggering, you know, it's reminding you of something, of a good time,
1: right?
0: Of a time that was pleasurable, where you felt safe. And so you get lured into the restaurant that way. But I was going to say, with regards to the food industry, there are chemicals that they are adding, and they will claim that they discovered, you know, they're based on nature. Doesn't mean they're natural, but they're based on nature.
1: Well, isn't everything?
0: And there are certain compounds within plants that stimulate our appetite. So there is a reason why you can't eat just one.
1: Well, it's kind of like when you're selling your house, they tell you bake cookies before somebody comes to look at it.
0: Exactly
1: because
0: they
1: walk in and they go, yum, I like this house.
0: Exactly.
1: It smells like cookies.
0: Exactly.
1: Yeah.
0: So they're preying on it with our senses. And that's an important thing to remember.
1: But we do that naturally because we have pheromones. That's how we attract people.
0: That's just one aspect that we do. It happens all the time. Even our stress is influential on other people because the chemicals that we emit during that are detected by other bodies. So, that's the reason why being aware that this appetitive state is something that happens naturally. It's a natural occurrence. It is not a diseased area. I mean, the only reason I would say it was diseased is because that's stress. Stress is a diseased state. It means you lack ease. Mm-hmm. And when you lack ease, it's going to trigger areas of the brain that are going to move you to seek ease and safety. So, and that's why we see the world the way it is, and that's why we operate. But again, not making ourselves, you know, bad or wrong for choosing what we choose to do to relieve the pressure.
1: Well, again, that's normal.
0: Right. Yeah.
1: Right. So
0: it's natural.
1: It's natural. Okay. Maybe that's a better word. So if we can accept that, then we'd stop making ourselves wrong, and we can stop making others wrong.
0: Right.
1: And we can accept it. This is how we all are. We're all just these bags of chemicals running around trying to figure out how to stay safe.
0: Right. Naturally, how to stay safe and feel good.
1: Yeah.
0: Mm-hmm.
1: So if I see you acting a certain way, as long as you're not harming me.
0: Right.
1: I should, if I was more evolved, be able to just accept you as just another struggling human being.
0: Well, at least I wouldn't put the boundary up like, okay, well, you're stuck on your stuff. there are certain people you don't do that with everybody. I mean, we have to have boundaries, but the bottom line is if it's somebody that you're close to and you see them struggling, suffering, if you will, offering, you know, just even acknowledging
1: a safe environment for them to have whatever is going on.
0: Well, here's what I've learned. I've discovered, and by acknowledging that you can witness, you're witnessing someone's distress. The second you can say, I see that you're not feeling well or you're not feeling right, it actually helps put the guard down. And now you've created that space of safety because they're not being attacked and they feel more open to be able to share.
1: Because if we're feeling distressed, we're already probably judging ourselves based on what's quote unquote normal.
0: Right. Exactly.
1: So,
0: oh boy.
1: Oh boy.
0: Yes. Yeah. And so, but if it's somebody that we don't know, we can simply be kind about it and go, okay, they're having a moment. They're in their humanity right now, and that's okay. And right. not take it personally.
1: Which comes back to what I've said many times. If we could just see the humanness in each other.
0: Mm-hmm. Exactly.
1: You know.
0: Exactly. So I'm going to take a break for some music. I have some Erasure here. Good group called, and the name of this song is called Spiraling.
1: Okay. Why did you look at me when you said that?
0: Because we all can spiral.

0: How do you like me now?
1: I like you.
0: That was The Heavy with How Do You Like Me Now. Before that, Amy Mann with Save Me. Godsmack with Touche. And again, at the top of that set was Erasure with Spiraling. Again, all of this with intention. Touche was something that we were talking about when the music was playing. I do to you what you do to me. And that is so, that is such an important, how do I say this? Because there's a lot of thoughts that just come to my mind. First of all, the brain actually has something known as mirror neurons. So we're actually mirroring one another. And when we're in the appetitive state, if somebody is coming at us and, or they're saying something that feels that it's even remotely interpreted by the brain as a threat, then, and our brain is now picking up on that and it's mirroring that, it's going to trigger that appetitive state. And the only way to seek safety is to retaliate somehow. However, whatever behaviors we have found.
2: Or run.
0: Whatever behaviors we have found.
2: Yeah.
0: That help us feel good. Whether it is running or whether it is attacking, you know, it could be angry, it could be shouting, it could be condescending, it could be anything along those lines. We become very hooked by that because it's how we feel like we're safe, because you used the word dominate earlier, but it's really like, it's about how do I control the situation? And so we begin to mirror that. And until we can, and the reason, and that's the reason why I want to talk about this, is because the moment we realize that this is happening, then the moment we realize that we have the capacity to not engage.
2: Right. We get to choose.
0: We get to choose. The other side to that, when we're talking about you do to me what I do to you, or you I do to you what you do to me, that touche piece is, and I think about the world being infused with so many chemical compounds, and just for the record, there's over 80,000 of them that have been confirmed by the EPA to create distress in the hormonal system. So that's going to create the sense that there's something wrong, and the body's going to naturally begin to jump into that appetitive seeking state. Now, think about that for a minute. We have a world that is imposing itself upon us in many different ways, messaging chemically, and messaging stimulates our chemicals, chemically speaking, through industrial cleaners, what have you, or agricultural chemicals. All of these things are impacting us. What is naturally going to happen? We are going to retaliate. Somehow we're going to rise up. We're going to be up in arms because this is happening to us. So I'm not excusing behavior by any stretch of the imagination. I'm simply attempting to shed light on it so that we can begin to see one another as we are in survival mode. And how can we begin to honor our instincts while honoring our needs and while honoring what we say we truly wish to see in this world?
2: So how do we know?
0: How do you like me now?
2: How do we know all those things are going on? Like if I'm in a mood or I'm in a state, and it's being influenced by chemicals in the environment, how do I then take responsibility for that?
0: Well, the first thing from myself is I find out, what do I need? What do I need right now to feel better? To feel better, mm-hmm. I just want to clear my head.
2: Right.
0: Because it's, for me, it's like a lot of noise. There's just feels like a lot of noise in my, whether it be, angst, agitation. And instead of trying to put words to that and interpret them, because it was starting, and even thinking about it and coming up with those thoughts, it's a lot of noise. So what can I do to clear my head? It doesn't have to take a lot of time. Mm-hmm. It can take a very short amount of time that we can just clear our heads for a second.
2: Take a walk.
0: Yeah.
2: Do something creative.
0: Yeah,
2: sing.
0: The space between.
2: The space between.
0: The space between stimulus and action. But that's my best thing that I've learned, because if I can step away, even if it's momentarily, I can regain my composure. I can come back to what my own, the essence of who I am. I can come back to me.
2: Well, there's count to 10.
0: Right.
2: Mm-hmm. Right. Or look around the room and pick out everything in the room that's blue.
0: Right.
2: You know, it refocuses your mind.
0: Exactly.
2: Yeah.
0: Yeah. To me, that would be the best way to do it. And then, I mean, it doesn't mean that we don't take necessary actions. It's not saying that we're all going to sit around and sing Kumbaya or just meditate. Sometimes it takes deliberate actions, but what are we going to do? We don't really know the best step, the most productive step, you know.
2: See, I'm
0: go ahead.
2: Sorry. Well, that, I think I was just thinking that's what separates us from animals. Something triggers an animal and it reacts. It bites, it snarls, it growls, whatever, it attacks or runs.
0: Right.
2: We have been given this cerebellum, right?
0: Mm-hmm.
2: So we have that reaction, which is instinctual, but now we have this other thing on our brain that gives us the ability to think about it,
0: to consider,
2: to not react. And that's where the work, the training comes in, because you have to train that part of your brain.
0: Yes, we do.
2: It just doesn't happen. You have to actually train it and create a habit. And in the training I did, they call it velocity.
0: Oh, okay.
2: So like something happens, you instantly feel that you're reacting or you want to react, but then you think about it and you get to choose.
0: Mm.
2: And the quicker you're able to make a choice, that's the velocity.
0: Interesting.
2: Yeah. And the more you practice that, the better you get at it. Like, okay, because, you know, like, I want to punch this person. Well, wait a minute.
0: What's the outcome?
2: And you can punch them if you want, but know that any choice you make has a consequence.
0: Right.
2: Regardless.
0: And that's where the space between happens, that you get that moment of like, okay, I'm going to consider what's the fallout to this? What's going to actually occur?
2: Right. And that can all happen in a millisecond.
0: It absolutely can.
2: Which is amazing. But animals don't have that. They don't need it, probably. We do, for some weird reason.
0: Because we interpret way too much.
2: I guess. Well, and we have weapons.
0: Yeah.
2: You know, animals have teeth and claws.
0: Mm-hmm.
2: But, you know.
0: Well, I'm impressed by the fact that a squirrel can take down a rattlesnake. I mean, that just blows my mind. Every time I think about it. And it was a roadrunner. The roadrunners are really...
2: Yeah.
0: I mean, just these little peaceful animals. It's like, wow.
2: Well, what I learned last year was that prairie dogs kill squirrels.
0: Oh, boy.
2: Kill ground squirrels. And ground squirrels, they seem a little bigger than prairie dogs.
0: Mm-hmm.
2: But, yeah.
0: And keep remember this. Ants and snakes can dig through solid mud. So, I mean, and when I say solid mud, I'm talking about concrete dirt.
2: Well, I just recently... You know, put a fence up, and I had to dig 20-inch, 24-inch deep holes in what I thought was sand, but it was like rock.
0: Yeah.
2: I mean, it took me a long time to dig those holes because the sand, the dirt, is like rock here. It's just so compacted.
0: It really is.
2: So I don't know how these animals, like, make holes.
0: They're amazing.
2: Yeah, they really
0: are. And we just have different amazing capabilities. And that's, again, another reason why I like having these conversations, because that's my whole intention is like, so how can we move the needle on how we see ourselves, how we're judging ourselves? And what if we could just, you know, because that's the other side too. Like when we don't feel good, like you actually mentioned it earlier, when something is disrupting our inner safety mechanisms, then we jump to judging ourselves.
2: Right.
0: And that's the survival mechanism right there.
2: But just think how nice it would be if we were all more at ease.
0: Oh, my word. Yes.
2: We'd all be enjoying life more. We'd all be getting along better.
0: And we would all just naturally just be in your, using your word, tribes. You know, we would be gathering in our collective groups that

0: circle. Your brain literally processes their suffering through your pain receptors. Empathy isn't free. It's built to your nervous system. But we're also seeing how people are when they have no empathy. We're right. seeing that in our politics right now.
1: Right.
0: And in our society. There are people that obviously have no empathy. Or maybe they've shut it off because they can't deal with feeling other people's pain.
1: That happens a lot. That happens an awful lot, yeah.
0: That's kind of sad.
1: It is very sad. Because
0: for them as much as for anybody
1: absolutely.
0: Else.
1: Absolutely. Most definitely.
0: It's got to be so cold and empty and
1: it's whatever. Concrete sand.
0: Concrete sand.
1: Yeah.
0: Solid mud.
1: But there again, I mean, I couldn't even estimate the number of years it was believed that emotions were not good. You know, you were meant to keep your emotions to yourself, and right. so.
0: Oh boy, yeah, I know.
1: And we've kind of reversed the curve on that one, but the bottom, and then again, so being authentic to our emotions isn't necessarily being authentic to who we are.
0: Well, and as you've pointed out, there's a difference between feelings and
1: yes.
0: emotions.
1: Mm-hmm.
0: Feelings are what we're sensing.
1: Right.
0: Emotions are the story we're telling about our feelings.
1: Right, and so when we, you know, being authentic to what we feel. As far as a yes or a no, this feels like I should go this direction versus this, you know, but paying attention to it, giving it a moment to register and determine, but being authentic to our emotional interpretations, that's where the landslides happen.
0: Right. I feel this way. And so I'm justified in my reaction or
1: right.
0: how I'm being towards you or blah, blah, blah,
1: exactly.
0: because I feel this way.
1: Exactly.
0: Oh, it's so silly.
1: Humans.
0: How do you like me now?
1: Yeah, how do you like me now? But it is coming up on 3:00. It is about time for spinning Saturn.
0: School's out.
1: And we will not be here next week.
0: What?
1: I know. We're not going to be here next week.
0: Okay, fine.
1: I know. But we'll be back the following week. And the week of the 9th. We'll be here on Thursday.
0: Okay. Oh, we will. Oh, yeah, you're going to join me.
1: Yeah, and then we're covering for the Rock and Roll Doctor.
0: Oh, boy.
1: Yeah. So I hope everyone has a great week. Enjoy the last weekend of the studio tour. That's happening this weekend.
0: Oh, it is. Mm-hmm. Yes, it is.
1: And I hope everyone is just doing well. You're in good hands with DJ Anomaly, who's coming up next at 3:00. And then after that, it truly is Solid Mud Show at 6:00.
0: I was going to say, get your shovels out, but that could be taken the wrong way.
1: Well, I mean, I don't know. I mean, it's difficult to break through solid mud. That's for darn sure. So this has been actually really great. I appreciate your contribution. This is fantastic.
0: No, I love our conversations.
1: And I just think this is a really important bit of information. I feel more and more compelled to speak about it because... The world that we live in is, I can see the suffering, and it's like, we don't have to suffer in the noise in our head that we can actually, maybe at the end of your ear, you know, the noise in your ear.
0: Somewhere in your ear, up your nose with a hose.
1: In your ears, burrows with hoses in their noses. That was a good one.
0: Yeah. So you see the suffering. I feel the suffering.
1: Yeah, I do see it. Yeah.
0: I feel it.
1: Yeah. Noise at the end of the world in your ears. That's
0: you
1: what
0: had
1: I
0: to look
1: saying.
0: That up.
1: I did have to look. I have always mixed it up, and I heard them talking about it the other day. We could never get it right. And I'm like, you're right. I can't get it right.
0: I got it right. I could have said it. Jeez.
1: But we have Spinning Saturn, the Solid Mud Show, and then there's Nothing Sacred coming on at 9:00.
0: Ooh.
1: Yeah. So that's 9:00, 9 to midnight.
0: Nothing sacred.
1: Nothing sacred.
0: Well, that's for sure.
1: So anyway, again, thank you so much. I'm going to go
0: You're welcome.
1: Ahead.
0: Thanks for having me.
1: And this is 96.9 FM KMRD LP Madrid, New Mexico.
0: Yes, it is.
1: We appreciate all of our listeners, no matter where you are in the world, here locally.
0: And stop by on the weekends and check out the merch store.
1: Most definitely. We're open through October here.
0: Wow.
1: 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Every Saturday and Sunday through October.
0: Yeah, get a cool t-shirt or something.
1: Get some Christmas gifts. We're coming into the holiday season. Get some holiday gifts.
0: Get a onesie for your grandchild.
1: Yeah. Those are good.
0: KMRD tie-dyed onesie. I mean, come on. That's so

0: Cool.
1: It's very cool.
0: Yeah.
1: So, yep, thank you.
0: I tried one on. I just didn't work.
1: It was a little small.
0: Just a little bit.
1: Kind of snug.
0: Yeah.
1: Yeah. Anyway.
0: Oh, well.
1: I'm going to close this out. I've got some spirit here with Nature's Way.
0: Oh, wow. That's a classic.
1: Yeah.
0: Good. Okay.
1: See you next week.
0: See y'all.

Show is brought to you by the Turquoise Trail Association, a group of member businesses and attractions along the scenic byway, Highway 14 and Highway 536. You can learn more about the organization and its members at www.turquoisetrail.org or by picking up one of their brochures, which features a map and business listing designed to help visitors plan their trip.